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2: Pitchers that I've watched is the greatest pitcher I've ever watched pitch. Triple crown, three-time Cy Young, obviously World Series, five-time ERA title. I mean, this guy had a peak in which his ERA never crept over three in a seven-year span. Never even got close to creeping over three in a seven-year span, Pat. The closest he got was 289 in 98. He went 190, 289, 207, 174, 239, 226, 222. Like, this, Pedro Martinez is one of, he's not even close to Pedro Martinez. Justin Verlander's great, don't get me wrong. I think he's great. But when you start putting together all-time lists and you start putting together things that guys were able to accomplish all-time, I just don't think Verlander is top 10. I don't even know if he, I would say top 20 probably. He's probably going to be in that 15 to 20 range for me. But in the top 10, I can't, there's no way I could ever squeeze Justin Verlander into a top 10 ranking. Especially in this era.
3: By the way, that might be the most egregious thing you've ever said into a microphone. That he is not even top 10 in his era? I mean, Holmes, come on. Like, you want to qualify Pedro Martinez, all that, three-time Cy Young, this, triple crown. Verlander, three-time Cy Young, triple crown, MVP, eighth in history in strikeouts, top 40 in wins, and in the last 10 years, wins have become a nearly useless stat for pitchers. Not only that, the postseason, two-time World Series champion, ALCS, MVP, 10-time All-Star, and in terms of his postseason rank, holds the all-time baseball record for postseason strikeouts and top two all-time for postseason games started and innings pitched. The guy not only shows up on a year-to-year basis over the last 20 years, shows up when it matters most. That, for me, is what puts him into the top 10 of all time.
2: I just look at the things that Verlander, again, Verlander is great, and I look at his numbers, and yes, look, to me, strikeouts for pitchers nowadays are a little bit inflated to me because of the style of hitters now. Like, striking out guys now compared to striking out guys in the 60s, 70s, 80s, 90s is a lot easier. I mean, we talk all the time. I talk all the time about Barry Bonds. You know my affection for Barry Bonds and where he stands in his career. He had one season in his 22-year career where he struck out more than 100 times, and that was his rookie season. Every other year after that, he never struck out more than 93 times. And you've got guys now, you got Shohei Ohtani struck out more than 150 times in seven straight seasons. Like, there are the strikeout rate now for players compared to what it was is astronomical. So when you tell me that a guy is close now with 3,500 strikeouts, it's not the same as it was for those pitchers back then.
3: But how many of those, like, when would you say we got a, like, what year would you like to put it at as, like, all right, like, this is the year, when we look back in history, this is the year of the line of demarcation as to when strikeouts really started to skyrocket, because Verlander has had one season in the last 6 years with more than 150 strikeouts. He did the majority of his damage from the years 2007 to 2019. So even if strikeouts really have

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2: The Patty and the Batty dance, and you're like, you've got all of these people sold, everybody singing the song before your entrance even hits. Before your entrance music even hits, people are singing your song. He is a star in this industry. He is a star in MMA, and he can be that new guy. But if that happened, if Conor McGregor did that, people are going to start questioning anytime something like this happens, and it's not good for the sport.
3: Yeah, and that's what I wondered too, with how much, you know, inside information people can get access to. Like, I don't know. The odds didn't, like, it. Did the odds, did people just, there was yes. there a steaming of bets, or was there an influx of money on Holloway in the minutes or hours leading up to the fight, or no?
2: There was. Right before the fight, about an hour before the fight, 30 cents. It went 30 cents higher for Holloway to win the fight. It was a 30 cents difference, and that's a big swing an hour before a fight.
3: So you meaning like he went from like minus 130 to minus 160?
2: He was minus 310. He went to minus 340. And that's,
3: I didn't realize he was even that big of a favorite.
2: Oh, yeah. Conor McGregor was a huge underdog. But that was the sweep. But see, I don't know if, I mean, I know that it's what the number didn't swing because there was an injury or anything like that. So I don't want people to think that the number swings because somebody places a big bet. The number doesn't swing, you know, because somebody is leaking information, but maybe somebody led something to a bettor who put a big number on Holloway to win. And that's what swung the number that way. So the number did swing shortly before the fight. So there is some speculation there, but I you know, I got to tell you from a guy, like I know a couple of guys, one of whom I'm really tight with, who is an odds maker. They don't swing it because of the inside information. They swing it because a big bet comes in. The numbers, the money moves the numbers.
3: Yeah. Well, either somebody waited until the last minute or somebody knew what was good. With Mystic Mac. All right, we'll take a short break here. 310-840-4910. That time, we didn't even get to the hot or cold that we wanted to get to. We'll do that when we return. Here's a sneak peek. Just how good is Drake May? Is he top 10? We'll debate when we return. Plus, we'll get you an update on the Home Run Derby Championship round when we return. 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

you heard the big voice guy, who is allegedly the most trustworthy voice on the program. He'll never steer you wrong. I am Linnell Willingham. This is Westwood One Sports Tonight. Getting you up to 3 a.m. Eastern Time as we take you coast to coast, bring you the latest and greatest in the world of sports. Top of the mind right now, the Home Run Derby officially in the books. Jordan Walker of the Cardinals is your 2026 Home Run Derby champion. And this champion, this Home Run Derby, and Jordan Walker will be remembered forever because this was the first derby that is a Netflix exclusive. The fact that Major League Baseball was willing to give one of its biggest events of the year to a streaming platform lets you know where we're headed in terms of the world of sports. May not be next year, may not be the year after, but we are inching closer and closer to pro sports being fully streamed, and I believe the National Football League is going to be the first league to have its entire slate streamed. And I think there are benefits for, you know, the leagues in terms of them making more money in their TV deals with these streaming services. They're able to offer more money. The presentation improves, which you saw tonight with the Netflix broadcast. It's being

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4: 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Temperature may be one of the most underappreciated factors in sleep. That's according to the Senior Vice President of Research and Scientific Affairs at the National Sleep Foundation. We often hear about lights and screens and stress, but even modest changes in temperature and airflow can influence both how quickly you fall asleep and how deeply you stay asleep. Most experts will recommend a room temperature of 60 to 67 degrees Fahrenheit. You might also experiment with your sheets and what you actually wear to bed. Play around a bit and see what improves your sleep. You might be delightfully surprised. I'm Dr. Sanjay Gupta, helping you live a better life.

rolling with you as we get you up to 3 a.m. Eastern Time. Number to hit us up, 310-840-4910. What we're chewing on right now on the phones is this crazy, crazy story. By way of Major League Baseball, Bryce Harper smack dab in the middle of this thing. The Public Health Advocacy Institute suing FanDuel and DraftKings in Philadelphia on behalf of Terry Thompson, a customer who is alleging that these sports books knowingly fed his gambling addiction. Thompson sued FanDuel, his VIP host Brittany Morgan, the NFL, and Genius Sports. So Thompson lost $1.5 million gambling with these respective sports books, led to the foreclosure of his home. His marriage is now on the rocks. He even threatened to take

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17: 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Last week, Belgium was trading at 2.5% to win it all, meaning a $100 trade could pay out $3,744 if they win soccer's biggest prize. Want to know where they're at today? Check Kalshi. For

0: Chicago. Back with you. One final segment. Here on What's Up on Sports Tonight. You know how we wrap the show up. We put the show to bed each and every night. Before we do that, a couple of housekeeping notes that I do want to get to here. First and foremost, you all were awesome tonight on the phones. We're getting closer and closer to hitting some of our goals on social media, specifically with our live stream, man. We encourage you each and every night, if you're listening out there on radio, on one of our over 200-plus affiliates out there nationwide, keep listening there, but also add the YouTube stream to your viewing experience with us, man. 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You can get long-form content. You can get YouTube shorts, individual segments of the show, the live stream, and we've got some unique content on the way, is what I would say, man. So a bunch of new stuff coming by way of the YouTube. So if you have not already done so, make sure you like, subscribe, and comment to keep this train a-chugging. Enough of me filibustering. Let's do it. Let's put the show to bed the way we do each and every night. Play the sleepy tunes, Mr. Popular. Tonight's put it to bed story actually involves something that's actually like real basketball related, and it involves a crazy situation involving a bison and an elderly man. Why do I care about bison? I mentioned my terrible college that I went to all the time, Bethany College. Our mascot was a bison. Well, there was an older gentleman today that wishes bison never existed. This was at Yellowstone National Park. The video of it is absolutely bonkers. I'll tweet it out on my social media. It is at NELL_BTP. This 74-year-old man, I believe is the age, was taking pictures of a bison at Yellowstone National Park. And then the bison does this weird bit where he, like, flips on his side, gets up, and then starts charging the man that was taking photos of him. And, like, watching this damn thing run is the craziest thing ever. He flicks this 74-year-old man, first chases him through the trees. It's actually hilarious watching him run from the bison. Poor old man. He flicked this dude damn near 15 feet high in the air, bro. Something absolutely ludicrous. I felt for him, man. The most defense I've seen a bison play in years. We sucked at Bethany College. Do I reiterate that a lot? It's on purpose. We were ass. So shout out to that tourist, and hopefully he is able to live happily ever after. Myself and the producer tonight of the program, Ben Strober, have been super geeked up watching NBA Summer League. Haven't talked a whole lot about it, but the number one pick for the Wizards, AJ DeBanta, made his debut last Thursday. He spoke earlier today and continued to exude that confidence that, you know, helped him become the number one pick.
1: I spoke to Dwayne Wade right before the draft, and I told him I wanted to be a Hall of Famer. And he said that's what he wanted to be too, until he got selected for the top 75. And that was, like, a bigger moment for him than the Hall of Fame. So he said 20 years from now will be the 100th anniversary, and I should be aiming for the top 100 instead of just a Hall of Famer. So that's my new goal.
0: Some people are going to say the new goal is unattainable. I think the start that the top four has gotten off to, talking about Peterson, DeBanta, Boozer, Caleb Wilson, it's early. But early on here, they are living up to the expectations that they should one day be able to challenge that 03 class for the greatest of all time. Think about it. It was LeBron. It was Chris Bosh. It was Melo. And it was D-Wade. With that group, LeBron is obviously the clear-cut guy. Will AJ DeBanta or anybody in this top four ever reach LeBron's height? No. But I wouldn't be surprised if DeBanta, Boozer, Peterson, Wilson all ended up being better pros than Chris Bosh. And that's no disrespect to Chris Bosh. Your era with the Heat was very weird. You made a lot of weird faces and were an unnecessary scapegoat. Thank you to Oliver Poplar. Thank you to Ben Strober. Most importantly, thank you for your calls. Drake Toll comes at you next.
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9: A better life with Dr. Sanjay Gupta.
10: I'm feeling lucky to have my college-age kids home with me for a few weeks this summer. And one of the things I know we're going to be talking about, AI. I've started to use it more often at the hospital to get fresh takes on patient problems that I'm trying to solve. And for my girls, well, I know that they are navigating college now with these new powerful tools. Something, frankly, that you and I couldn't have even imagined when we were in school. But while it may be tempting to outsource your studying and your work to these large language models, I beg you not to. And that's because AI chatbots tend to reproduce what researchers call weird viewpoints. That's an acronym: Western, Educated, Industrialized, Rich, and Democratic. Look, AI isn't going away, and admittedly, it can be a really powerful tool, but you don't want it doing your thinking for you. I'm Dr. Sanjay Gupta, helping you live a better life.
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26: And here is Corum again and makes the cut.
27: 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Spins and scores. Blake Corum puts Michigan on top in overtime.
28: In the air left field. Benintendi back at the track and the wall. This carries out of here. Colt Keith, two-run shot.
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0: Rise and shine, folks. Good Tuesday morning to you. It is the 14th day of July 2026. Great to have you riding along with us. No matter who you are, where you are, how you may be listening, all across the great state of Michigan and in Northwest Ohio, from Traverse City down to the Glass City, GR to the Motor City, we say good morning to you. We welcome you. We thank you. We appreciate you. And, of course, we encourage you. 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Ryan, good Tuesday morning to you, my friend. How are you today, partner?
29: I'm doing well. Was sweating out a baseball game last night in the heat.
0: Oh, it was hot yesterday.
29: It was hot. Supposed to be even hotter today. And I'm feeling a little sore just because Sunday, took the kids out to the park to throw to them. And then while my younger son was batting, I was throwing to him. My dad calls me, so I put my glove to the side and, you know, answer the phone call, still pitching my son, and then took a comebacker to the ribs while I was on the phone with my dad.
0: Oh. That's not good.
29: Yeah.
0: How'd that feel the day after?
29: I can still feel it.
0: Okay.
29: So, and it was like, not like directly L rib shot. It was like right under the rib cage, like right where the rib cage starts, like right there.
0: Wow. I'm sorry to hear that. That sounds awful. That sounds awful.
29: I mean, it felt like I was, like, defending. It felt like Jim Abbott out there. It's like, I have so many hands to defend myself with.
0: Yeah, exactly. There's only so much you can do right now at this point. Like, what are you supposed to do? But, yeah, that's yikes. Man. Yeah, like I said, sorry that happened to you. Did it knock the wind out of you?
29: No, not too. Like, in the moment, didn't feel too bad. It's just now I'm feeling the after effects of it.
0: Yeah. It's always worse, like, the day after. It's always worse. You know, and I realized here, there was a photo. I don't know. The Freep had used the photo, and I don't know what happened to it. Did you see the photo of Ward and Santa Ono? It was, like, kind of dark in the background.
29: I might have scrolled past it this morning.
0: It was on. It was the one that they had used on Instagram, too, because a buddy of mine had sent it to me. He's like, hey. I was like, yeah. He's like, you said this in October. And I'm like, yeah. And I was like, you know, the funny part is like, you see that khaki pant? If you're looking at this photo on the right there, he's like, yeah. I was like, that's my leg. That's from USC. That's from the Rose Bowl soiree at USC's basketball arena the day before the Rose Bowl game. He's like, really? I'm like, yeah, that's my knee right there. Uh-huh. There it is. But you can't see my face. All you do is see my khaki pant.
29: You could say it was covered up.
0: Well, it was.
29: Your face.
0: My face. Oh yeah, my face. I was just I was cut. I was cropped out. Is what was happening there? They cropped me out because I'm not under investigation. Thank God. I run a tight ship over here, folks. No investigations necessary. Oh man, but yeah, we'll get into the news that's coming down there in Ann Arbor. We'll talk about that because that looks like that's going to get ugly in a couple of days. We had the All-Star Game festivities yesterday with some history for a St. Louis Cardinal, first Cardinal to compete in the Home Run Derby since Albert Pujols, and pretty cool here, the first one to win the Home Run Derby. So I did not know that. That's something new. Something fun. We had summer league action once again for the Detroit Pistons. They were taking on the New York Knicks. And Chaz Lanier, have yourself a ball game, young fella. I guess go out there and knock down a whole bunch of shots. So that's pretty cool. So we'll talk about that. The coach, Kyle Barlow, will stop by. We had the Lomas Brown Junior Golf Classic yesterday. That was awesome. So lots to get to in a short amount of time. But first, we'll try to get you all caught up with all the happenings across the world of sports. We'll do so right now in the headlines.
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4: This is huge news.
0: Rams left tackle Ulrich Jackson will not face felony charges after he was arrested on a domestic violence charge back in June, and the L.A. County District Attorney's Office confirmed. Jackson's case is referred to the city's attorney's office. Spokesperson just said that the case has been assigned for a pre-filing diversion available to eligible individuals that is an alternative to misdemeanor criminal prosecution. We'll see what the league has to say about Matthew Stafford's blindside there. The Packers signed linebacker Isaiah McDuffie to a one-year contract, who's going to turn 27 later this month, and is set to become an unrestricted free agent after the 26th season. Terms were not disclosed, but a source told Jeremy Fowler it's 1 year that will pay him $8.8 million. A new contract is in hand. Austin Reeves is ready for the Lakers' new era and said he likes what they have a lot. I don't know if I've honestly processed it. Reeves said of James' decision to leave Los Angeles after 8 years with the franchise, starting the season without him being on the team is going to be different for me. He's kind of been all I've known, just him being around, joking around, acting like he's 15. But that's his decision. I've got nothing but love and respect for him. Reeves originally agreed to a four-year, $185 million extension with a player option on the final season, ended up on 4 years, $180. That's a pretty nice deal right there. Pretty nice deal. And he did say that Luka is one of his best friends on the planet. So I like the Lakers. I wish them all the best. I hope they shut Stephen A. right up. Utah Jazz guard Trey Alexander was taken from the court on a stretcher last night after appearing to injure his side on a drive to the basket during a game against the Chicago Bulls. Alexander has a two-way deal with Utah, made contact with the Bulls' Caleb Wilson while driving toward the basket after tossing the ball towards the hoop, went behind the basket, clutching his side and his abdomen, then dropped to the ground and had to be stretchered away from the floor. Yikes, that's scary. Pistons lose 75-86 to the New York Knicks. Chaz Lanier was your leading scorer with 24.
3: the young rookie, Abuka Okori. He finished with 14-6-4. The Knicks, really not starting anybody that, to be honest with you, they didn't play anybody that you'd even really know, to be honest. Yeah, I mean, that's, we lost to a bunch of nobodies, to be honest with you. I hate to say it like that, but, I mean, we played a pretty interesting group as well. Not a great day for Okori shooting the basketball, just 5 of 18 from the floor. There's a group of 11 athletes that are challenging the new NCAA eligibility rules. I wish they would stop suing everybody. Jordan Walker homered on his last six swings to win the Home Run Derby last night, the first St. Louis Cardinal to do so. So congratulations. Report is that LJ Kaysen will be leaving Michigan basketball and is entering the transfer portal. That is very, very upsetting. I love me some LJ Kaysen. So we'll see. Just because he's entered the portal doesn't mean he's gone for sure. Brooks Koepka has agreed to play at the 2026 Rocket Classic in Detroit. So that's awesome. That's a huge name there. So that'd be great for us and for all the fans that want to come out to Detroit Golf Club. Michigan legend Glenn Rice has been named to the College Basketball Hall of Fame. Congratulations to him. And Michigan AD Ward Manuel's future is in some serious doubt. According to reports, the Regents are going to meet on Thursday to discuss that. I know that Sam Webb has a one-on-one with him that we'll have for you tomorrow. We'll step aside when we return. Chaz lit up the summer league, but kind of a rough night for everybody else. We'll talk about it next.
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1: Welcome back here to Spin On Sports, Great Voice and Network. Great to have you riding along with us. That's Ryan. I'm Anthony. 866-365. Spin is the number, 866-365-7746. Pistons and Knicks last night, or yesterday afternoon, I should say, because they tipped off at about 4 o'clock Eastern time, which would be, is Vegas 3 hours behind us? I'm trying to think. I know it's a couple hours. Pistons would walk out there with Isaac Jones, Bryce Williams, Yuga Onyenso, Chaz Lanier, and Ibuka Okori. And
2: they are 3 hours behind us.
1: 3 hours behind. I thought so, and I wasn't sure, so I'm like, okay, 1 o'clock in the afternoon. As excited as I am about Okori, Onyenso is going to be a project. Holy shnikes. He is going to be in. That is going to be a work in progress, folks. You watch some of the game that he had against Duke in the ACC tournament when the young fellow was at Virginia, he got credit for 9 blocks. I don't think that he blocked 9 shots against Duke. I didn't. Like, some of them, it's like, okay, how are you getting that? You know, and over the course of 36 games for Virginia last year, he averaged less than 20 minutes, 6.5 points, put everything in that was around him, at 57%, so that's great. 5 rebounds, 3 blocks, like rim protector, pretty raw, but 7 feet tall, and you can't teach height, so they'll figure everything else out. We just gotta, it's gonna be a work in progress there. He's gonna take some, I was reading somewhere that he's had 2 decent performances. I don't know if I'd call him decent. I don't even know if I'd call him good. The first game, sure. This most recent game, no, not at all. The offense needs so much work. But once again, you can't teach height, and that's why they drafted him, right? So I'm very high on Okori. I was very excited to see Onyenso, but I think that is like reality kicking everybody right in the groin and saying, okay, this is what happens. And then, you have Chaz Lanier, who comes out and just, one article said Chaz Lanier nukes the summer league again despite the Pistons' loss, and I think that was Omari who wrote that. The Detroit News had the microwave Chaz Lanier starring in the Pistons' first summer league game, and look, he is playing well. He is playing well, and it looks like, from our perspective, and he was a guy in the playoffs last year that we were kind of, do you put him in? Do you play him here? At this point, like it's so late in the season, you absolutely have to have some shooting. And okay, you need to have somebody out there that can do it. Well, I mean, he had a great game. I mean, he had 8 threes in the ball game. He was 8 of 13 from the field, 8 of 12 from distance. So that was great on the team's journey to a 30% day. From 3. Ibuka Okori was 5 of 18 from the field, 0 of 5 from 3 in the 11-point loss. And really nothing else to write home about. And they'll mix and match lineups here. I mean, it's the summer league, so they're just trying to, figure some stuff out. So I get it. And then Onyenso only played 11 minutes, so it's not like he was out there. You have no idea what the motive is behind it, right? Roddy Gale Jr. had a nice game in game number 1. And his minutes have fluctuated, to say the least, game over game. So, we'll see. We'll see. It's the summer league. I hope for Chaz Lanier's sake, that it works out, because that would be a really nice, if he can play well enough that would be a really nice little boost here to the squad that I think no one's really expecting. That would be fun. I would enjoy that. That'd be a nice little surprise, a little kick to the, a little jolt. I would have fun with that. But, if not, so be it. I think that we have enough right now that we have we've absolutely improved, at least in my opinion, from where we were at and what we needed to do this offseason, even though we're still waiting around to see what the next move is going to be and if it's going to include Jalen Duren on the squad. Because that's what it really comes down to, right? That's what we want to know. And is it going to be inclusive of Jalen Duren on our team? Which I think it does. And you know that. If you listen here, then you absolutely know that that's where we're at when it comes down to this, right? We're here. I do not believe, I think we have a day off for the Pistons today because we played three games. So we'll have one more game coming up, and then they'll play

0: Michigan roads are shared by two separate yet equally important groups, bicyclists and motorists. Here are laws that they must follow. 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Motorists must allow at least 3 feet when passing bicyclists and yield to them as they would motorists. Learn all the laws at michigan.gov/bikesafe. We're on this road together. 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
1: And outside of Chaz Lanier, and unless, you know, Onyenso was going to come out there and, you know, over the first couple of months of the G League really get it figured out real fast, which I doubt it, then, you know, he'll be down there with the Motor City Cruise as well. And to me, it's an avenue in which you might get a couple of guys, but it will never be the same level as AHL hockey or the entirety of the minor league baseball system, because there just aren't enough roster spaces. So, you know, it's good to get a two-way guy that can come up and help you if you have some injuries or whatnot. Like, it's been a useful process the G League has. You know, I think flipping it from the development league to the G League has, you know, whatever. I guess if you want to have some branding there, and the D League felt bad, so be it. But all in all, it's never going to have the same impact, just because you're never going to have the same level of roster availability for your other guys. All right, let's step aside. When we return, we had the Lomas Brown Junior Golf Classic yesterday at the Country Club of Detroit, and it was awesome. Plus, we might have come up with a new idea, and I want to know if you would be interested in something like this. So we'll step aside. We'll come back. I'll pitch it to you next here at Spin on Sports.
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1: Welcome back here to Spin On Sports, Great Voice Network. Great to have you riding with us. 866-365-SPIN is the number, 866-365-7746. Yesterday was the second annual Lomas Brown Golf Classic for the kids. Supporting the children. Listen how happy they are about it. It was a blast. And let me just tell you what happened. Do you mind if I just... I had played last week. Ryan, I don't know if I told you this, but you won't see Gian in the office anymore. Did we talk about this?
2: No.
1: Okay, so Gian's last day was last Friday. He took a position with his old company, and he's going back to get the position that originally it was open, and they had he was kind of waiting for it, and then they had passed on him for somebody else who had just been there longer. And so he was like, all right, I'm out. And then worked a couple different places, had ended up with us, and then the position came back open, and they reached out to him. And they're like, hey, would you come back and do this?
2: Our bad.
1: Yeah. And he was like, oh, really? Okay, all right. So they sat down, and they got through. So I say all that because last week, his exit interview was at the golf course. So, you know, I surprised, and I was like, hey, I got my own cart. Let's play, right? So it was me, him, and Jeff. And so I'm telling you, first hole, you'd have been so proud, Ryan. I'd have made you proud. I hit a bomb of a drive. I hit a wedge shot to like 6 feet, make the putt, make a birdie. I go on to lose like 7 or 8 golf balls throughout the rest of the round. I mean, I'm just spraying drives everywhere. I mean, if you were a house, if you were a goose, if you were a small child, you were, anybody in any direction, you were going to be in big trouble, right? So just watch out, because I have no idea where this thing's going. So now, and that was on Thursday, and I'm like, all right, dude, I got to get this figured out before Lomas is outing. I don't touch a club. I don't touch a club. Like, I don't have time. We made a trip to the Pirate Island on Saturday, so we weren't hitting clubs there. And so, you know, yesterday comes around, and I'm like, okay, so I walk up to the range area with Hogan Hatton, our long snapper, and, you know, we're chopping it up because his girlfriend used to play soccer at University of Toledo. So there's you know, some 6 degrees of separation stuff going on. So we're chopping it up, and we get to the range, hit a couple balls with a wedge, go, you know, I typically go lob wedge, pitching wedge, because especially if you can't take your cart to the range, if you can only take a couple clubs, you can't take them all. So me personally, lob wedge, pitching wedge, 7 iron, 5 iron, 2 iron, driver. So I've got 6 clubs with me. I know it sounds like kind of a lot now that I just said that out loud, but I take the same stuff with me all the time. And I only hit a couple balls with each. And I'm like, all right, so let's just see. Their driving range is very tight at the Country Club of Detroit, and their range balls are like dead because they have very limited space. And you can tell when you hit it. It's like that ball is not going anywhere, but it's just going that direction. So cool. And I hit my first drive at the range dead straight. And I'm like, holy shnikes. And the only difference I made is I didn't lay the club across my paws on my hand. Does that make sense? Like right where your fingers meet your actual palm, like right at the base there. That's where they say like your club should be resting. And I was like, yeah, I'm not going to do that. I was like, I'm going to lay this driver across the middle of my palm. That's the only adjustment that I made. I'm like, okay, all right. That's what we're going to do today. And then we're just going to get out there. And I'm playing with Jeff and Joe from Legacy Partners and Sefe, one of our sales associates. Very first hole, Jeff's like, Joe, you go first. So Joe goes and pokes one out there. Jeff's like, Anthony, you go second. And that way I'll know if I need to hit or not. And I was like, okay. He's like, just get after it. I'm like, all right. Just absolutely nuke one right down the middle. I'm like, okay, like this is it. Jeff gets in the cart. Sefe's not going to hit. She's like, I'm not hitting. Jeff's like, I don't need to swing. Like, this is great. I'm like, okay, but you did this on number one. Now, mind you, our very first hole, God, was it par four, par five? Not really sure. I think it, yeah, no, it's par four. Par four, because I hit it 302, and we had like 70-some yards in, and then we hit it to however many feet and can't make a putt. Not a big deal. Whatever. Cool. Second hole is always a good test. You did it once. Can you do it again? All day long. I had one bad drive we didn't use, and that's just because I pulled it. And if it was my own ball, wouldn't have been a problem because of the lane that I could have hit with it. Like I looked at it, and I'm like, oh yeah, I just punch one through these trees. That's not a problem at all. Bro, could not believe it. But that is the game of golf right there in a nutshell. That's it. And I was like, okay, so I'm out here doing my job. I'm putting the team on my back. But really what had happened was, and no offense, but that wasn't even supposed to be my team. I stacked my team because Loma said that I had a team. And then my team was taken from me and given to a sponsor group. And that's how I got thrown in with the coworkers. But I had fielded a team with a guy who had competed in the PGA Championship, a guy who competed in the Buick when it was here in Michigan, older gentleman, who ended up playing on a different team that won the damn event, and a guy that competed in the Rocket Classic. And then there was going to be me. I was just planning on driving the cart and not doing really anything, to be honest with you. I was just going to drive around and eat sandwiches. Like, that was my whole plan for the whole day. That was it. And then my team got stripped of me because I think Bob Krause's team was 16 under. With the squad that I had assembled for that thing, we could have hit 20. Could answer because we're hitting all the par fives in two. There's no doubt. No doubt in my mind. And I got three professionals. Are you kidding me? How are we losing that? And the only reason I wanted to win it is because when you win the Lomas Brown Golf Classic, he was like, hey, what I want to do is I want to have the best possible trophy. Want to have the best possible trophy. And I was like, well, dude, Lo, we got to get a Lombardi. He's like, what? I was like, we can get a replica Lombardi. He's like, a replica Lombardi? I'm like, yeah, we get a replica Lombardi trophy. And then what you do is either you get like miniature replicas to give to all the winners, or you get a full-size replica and you just leave it at the Country Club of Detroit, and then we'll get a printout. We'll get a printed picture because there's a great photo from last year that had Lomas, Calvin, Barry, Jason Hansen's in it, Eddie Murray. I think Porsche might be in it, Rob Sims. There's like seven or eight guys that are in this, right? And I was like, we take that photo, we print it, we do it in the same theme wood frame, like same color as the rest of the photos that are around inside the actual clubhouse, and we gift it to them, right? And we gift it to the Country Club of Detroit with the Lombardi Trophy, and they get to be the host of the Lomas Brown Golf Classic from now on. Right, like they know, like this is an event they can kind of hang their hat on, because it's for the kids, and everything's all included. So you don't pay for anything while you're out there because you've already paid enough. And Dan Miller refused to call my raffle ticket number. It was unbelievable because you get raffle tickets when you get there. It's not like you got to buy anything. Like you walk up, here's your cooler bag, here's your Lions polo in your cooler bag. Like, here's all your stuff. Grayson did the polos, which was awesome. Carhartt did the hats, which is great. Sleeve of Lomas Brown Titleist golf balls. You know, and the cooler bag is, immediately, like, okay, strap this thing to the cart, and now you have a functional cooler during your round. Like, that's the way that thing is supposed to work. And he got the same exact cooler bag that my buddy Thomas used, because he's like, what should we give, what should we give away when people get there? And I said, well, you get something functional that people are actually going to use. And I was like, here's the cooler bags my buddy Thomas used at our high school outing. And he's like, can you give me the link for that? So I called Thomas, and Thomas sent it over right away. And sure enough, we got Lomas Brown branded coolers that don't drip everywhere. They're actually decent. They fit like, 6 to 8 cans, depending on what kind of, like, if you get the small long drink cans, you'd probably fit 8 of those suckers in there. But yeah, loaded that thing down. What was it? Oh, man, it's Weiss Distillery was out there with all kinds of booze that they put. He made like one of the, at the turn from nines green to 10th tee box, there's like a quote unquote halfway house. He made that into a convenience store, like just snacks galore. along with the Weiss Distillery to make all kinds of beverages. And then they also have this other place called the Oasis, where it's kind of out in on the far side of the property, where a bunch of pools kind of come together. And they had the chefs out there that were grilling brisket sausages, regular brats, burgers. They had bartenders out there. I mean, the place was just loaded down. I mean, everybody's congregating. Awesome, awesome day for golf. Hot, but a little breeze. Course is in incredible condition. Green. Now, my home course, back at my home, they keep spray painting the greens. Like, just because you dump green 40 all over the greens doesn't make it a green. You know what I mean? Like, what are we painting these things for? You don't have to do that. Then I walked out here and I was like, yeah, no, well, I mean, I guess they have like a 2 to 3 year wait list to even get into the club, which, I mean, that's a great problem to have, shrink the game. But it was in impeccable condition. Couldn't believe it. I was like, this is, the green complex is there. I'll tell you this much. If they could get that course, and I don't know how they'd do it, if they could get it, and I know the whole thing behind Detroit Golf Club, and I know Dan's, Mr. Gilbert, I know his desire to have it within the Detroit city limits. I understand all of that. Country Club of Detroit could give it a run. They won't, but I'm just saying. That is a that's a course that has... Those green complexes there are sensational. They've done a really, really nice job there. And they made it fun, they made it challenging. They made the distance like playable. It wasn't anything extreme yesterday where it's like, yeah, if you're a long hitter, you got a really good shot. You're hitting every par 5 and 2. If you get in an approach shot, because at the end of the day, like, yeah, scrambles, somebody's going to swing out of their shoes and bomb one, but somebody's got to hit an approach shot. And I got to be honest with you. I put a team on my back. Like, I went out there and did my job. My job was to hit it far and make sure it's playable. And I did that damn near on every single hole. I did my job. What the hell are you other three people doing here? Right? You can have drinks. We got all the drinks you could ever want. We got snacks. We got breakfast sandwiches. We got mimosas, Bloody Marys, hot dogs, brisket sausages, regular sausages, burgers, beef jerky, anything you want. Chips, whatever. Like, do your job. That's all I'm asking. I gotta sit here and bite my tongue off because I'm like, oh yeah, good putt. Anyways, here's the idea. And tell me if you like this. But it can be difficult to get to Southeast Michigan if you're a Lions fan, especially if you're listening to us at different parts of the the state. What if we packed up some of our Lions alum, like pack them up like they're like a pair of shorts or something. What if we put these guys, some of our Lions alum that play golf, and we basically joined and we played at different golf events around the state. Like, there would be like a different outing around the state. And then after the golf outing, we did like a chalk talk. Do you think that would be of interest? Because the one event that we just had with Coach Campy, with Rip, Isaiah, and Rick Mahorn, something like that is dynamite. Like, you could talk about the current team, sure, but basically just guys telling stories is awesome. Like, that's all you really need. That's all you really need.
2: Well, now you already have two built-in relationships across the state. You can go over to Grand Rapids.
1: Mm-hmm.
2: And then call our dear friend up in Traverse City.
1: And they already have the partnership.
2: There you go.
1: That's with the Lions at Grand Traverse. I know we're like kind of open sourcing this thing right now, but if there were 5 to 7 events across the state and trying to get kind of out of Southeast Michigan, because if you're someone that you heard us talk about this, let's say you live in Midland, for example, and you're a Lions fan, and you heard us talk about the Lomas Brown Junior Golf Classic. Well, one, the ticket on that thing is insane. But two, it's a drive. It's a drive. So if we could get in like normal scrambles, like price ranges for what a player is, we could get the courses and, we could do something like that. I think we could draw some serious interest there. especially if you tee off at, you know, 9 or 10 o'clock and you're done at a reasonable time, and there are enough guys now that really do play. Like Calvin plays, Rob Sims plays, Robert Porcher plays, Jason Hansen, Eddie Murray, like these guys all play. Like they like golf a lot. Like even Barry. Like Barry plays. And it's like, okay, like depending on who you could get to commit to what events. And so I walked around and you know, that's a just walked around and said, hey, you know, this is an idea that one of our friends out in GR had, you know, Drew at Impact Power Sports. Like, what do you think about something like this? And just kind of crowdsource the guys. And they're like, I'm down. I'm in. I was like, wow, this is a lot easier than I thought. So, you know, wrangle up some verbal commitments. And now, you know, I got, you know, probably 6 months to draw this thing out on paper. Okay, this is what it looks like. These would be our target courses. You know, and have a couple of different courses in each area, you know, for, you know, in the event that we can get one or can't get one, and then just kind of go from there and make it work. But I think we could be onto something, especially because each one of the guys, you know, Calvin's got his foundation. Eddie Murray does a ton with the Hope Network. You know, so he's got his. Lomas obviously has his. You know, you could really you could get real creative here, and I think that we could be onto something. So, you know, just trying to use all of the connections possible that were made out there. And I think one of the fun things about yesterday's outing is the fact that people are just driving around and then they'll see like a Lions player and they get kind of like gunshine. It's like, dude, just holler at him. Like, it's Robert Porcher. Just say, hey, Robert. He'll wave at you. He'll smile. I guarantee it. Like, we're out here having a blast. Like, and everybody's just normal people. Somebody walked up to Jason Hansen and said, you were my favorite player. You're my best memories of the Silver Dome. And Jason Hansen about spit his hot dog eye. He said, you know, I played with Barry, right? He's like, yeah, but you're my favorite. He's like, please don't lie to me. It was hilarious. These two going back and forth. And he's like, I'm going to act like I didn't hear that. And it's just like normal people having normal conversations. And you'll never get that like chance to have that unless you can get people in that sort of environment where everybody, like, everybody's guard is down, right? The walls are down, and we're just out there having a good time for a great cause. And, man, it was awesome. And a big thanks to the Country Club of Detroit for putting on, you know, opening their doors for the event to Kim Knight and Lomas's entire staff, because, I mean, they staffed the heck out of that with the volunteers and everything else. And, man, It was great. And the guys from Woodward came out there as well. Jeff and Booner came out there. They did their show. So that was a lot of fun as well. All right, we're going to step aside. When we return in hour number two, do we have trouble in A2? Yeah, things are getting a little dicey, and a rough report here from the Detroit Free Press in a new lawsuit in Ann Arbor. Yikes. Kyle Barlow will join us. The All-Star Game festivities. We got a lot to get to in a short amount of time. This is Spin on Sports.
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14: If I were to ask you what makes for a good night's sleep, you'd probably say a dark, quiet room, not too many things on your mind. But every night when you go to get some Z's, how often do you really think about the temperature in your bedroom? Temperature may be one of the most underappreciated factors in sleep. That's according to the Senior Vice President of Research and Scientific Affairs at the National Sleep Foundation. We often hear about lights and screens and stress, but even modest changes in temperature and airflow can influence both how quickly you fall asleep and how deeply you stay asleep. Most experts will recommend a room temperature of 60 to 67 degrees Fahrenheit. You might also experiment with your sheets and what you actually wear to bed. Play around a bit and see what improves your sleep. You might be delightfully surprised. I'm Dr. Sanjay Gupta, helping you live a better life.
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0: 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Rise and shine, folks. Welcome back here. Spin on Sports, hour number two. Great to have you ride along with us, no matter who you are, where you are, how you may be listening, all across the great state of Michigan and in Northwest Ohio. From Traverse City down to the Glass City, GR to the Motor City, we say good morning to you. We welcome you. 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All right, what is going on in the sports world? We'll try to get you all caught up with all the happenings. We'll do so right now in the headlines.
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5: This is huge news.
0: All right, the Rams left tackle. That's Matthew Stafford's blindside. Ellerick Jackson will not face felony charges after he was arrested on domestic violence charges back in June, according to the L.A. County District Attorney's Office. Now, he could still be subjected to the discipline by the NFL under its personal conduct policy. He was arrested on June 8th on what police told ESPN was a charge for, quote, a person who willfully inflicts corporal injury. Jackson was sued last year by a woman who alleged he recorded her without her consent during sex, repeatedly refused to delete the video, and taunted her with it. The woman reported the incident to the NFL, according to the lawsuit. Oh, boy. This isn't good. That lawsuit was moved to federal court in dismissed April 10th. And so he's got himself some issues. Now he's got a pattern of behavior here. Green Bay Packers signed veteran linebacker Isaiah McDuffie to a contract extension. He'll turn 27 years old later on this month. Terms were not disclosed, but sources say it's 1 year, $8.8 million over the next two seasons, and includes $1 million in playtime incentives. He appeared in 17 games last season, making 12 starts and finished with 92 tackles, a sack, and an interception. He had 505 snaps on defense and a career-high 302 on special teams last year. My God. Dude, that's a ton. What kind of playtime incentives do you have? He's got a new contract that Austin Reeves is ready for the Lakers' new era. Reeves had originally agreed to a four-year, $185 million deal. He took $5 million off of it. He said that Luka is one of his best friends on the planet, talked to him almost every day, sends me videos of his golf swing, and asks me what he could do to get better, and I tell him, I'm not a coach, because Reeves has got some game. He arrived in Las Vegas late Sunday night after a weekend in Lake Tahoe, where he competed in the American Century Championship Celebrity Golf Tournament, including Steph Curry was there, Del Curry, Ray Allen, Doc Rivers, Vinny Del Negro. By the way, did Steph Curry have a hole in one this weekend? Did I see that somewhere?
6: I don't know. I was tuned into that a little bit. Say Marty Fish ended up being the winner. He's one of the best golfers there, former tennis player.
0: Oh, wow.
6: John Smoltz finished fifth.
0: Oh, yeah, he's got some game.
6: So I know Smoltz was listening to an interview with him kind of leading into it. He was like, I need to win this thing.
0: I love the attitude. I need to go out there. I need to win this. I have to. Utah Jazz guard Trey Alexander was taken from the court on a stretcher last night after appearing to injure his side on a drive to the basket during the Summer League game against the Bulls. Alexander was signed to a two-way deal with Utah last week, made contact with Caleb Wilson while driving towards the bucket, tossing the ball towards the hoop, went behind clutching his side and abdomen, then dropped to the ground in pain. The 23-year-old was then taken from the Thomas and Mack court on a stretcher. The incident occurred just with over 2 minutes left in the fourth quarter. Knicks and Pistons yesterday, Summer League game. The Pistons fall to 1-2 after an 11-point loss, 86-75 to the Knicks. Chaz Lanier was your leading scorer for the Pistons. He had 24 points. He was joined in double digits by Abuka Okori with 14 and Isaac Jones with 12. Chaz Lanier, 8 of 13 from the field, all 8 were three-pointers. So shout-out to the new microwave. The NCAA is facing a federal class action lawsuit in its on its new eligibility rules. 11 D1 athletes are now suing because the new eligibility rules have adversely affected their ability to extend their college careers and the NIL benefits attached to the opportunity. Oh, my God. Go away. Go away. Is anybody else tired of this? Like, are we not done here?
6: Stop changing the rules every 6 months.
0: Goodness gracious. Like, this is what it is. 5 years. You can't play until you're 26, man. It's over.
6: I only feel for this specific class, for the aspect of if you played the 4 years, you graduated this year, you missed out on the COVID year. And then as soon as you graduate, they grant an extra year for everyone. So it's only specifically to, like, these four-year seniors that are just leaving now.
0: And it's and the rule is, it's the 5x5, right? So you get 5 years after your high school graduation, or you turn 19, whatever comes first, is the new rule. I'm good with that. I feel like that's plenty of time. So it's basically what the old standard was. It was like, yeah, you can have a transfer, like a graduate transfer or a redshirt year. And then you have to be done. And then it's over. It's time to move on. It's time to go do something else. You're going to go professional in a lot of things other than sports. A sold-out crowd on its feet expecting maybe Kyle Schwarber to win his first home run derby on his third try. But it was actually the Cardinals outfielder Jordan Walker with a dramatic finish, hitting six consecutive home runs in the final to stun the Phillies faithful. He became the first player in a Cardinals franchise history to take the home run derby crown. Yes, that includes Albert Pujols. How about that? In the NIL era of college sports and coaching changes and catastrophic roster movement, NIL, all this shenanigans, Michigan basketball is losing one of my favorite players. Allegedly, he's in the portal. He's in the portal, and he's recovering from knee injury, so everybody just relax here. LJ Kaysen has entered the transfer portal for the 26-27 season. He's the only one of 14 scholarship players on the roster under Dusty May who's departing rather than playing for new head coach Mike Boynton Jr. Now, just because you're in the portal doesn't mean you're going to leave. He can always come back. He's going to go check some things out. I would love to see him come back. He is one of my favorite players on this team. If he doesn't come back, that's okay too. I wish him all the best. He was a sensational player. One of golf's biggest stars is coming to Detroit. I got a random text from Mark Hollis yesterday on my way home from the Lomas Brown Junior Golf Classic, and it just said, Brooks Koepka. And that was the five-time major winner, Brooks Koepka, committing to play to the 2026 Rocket Classic, taking place from July 30th to August 2nd. Oh, and by the way, because today is Tuesday the 14th, on Tuesday the 28th, so it's the Tuesday leading into the Rocket, we're going to have a special extended sports wrap. And from my understanding, I don't know exactly what building, but from my understanding, they're going to have like a par three challenge downtown in which somebody's hitting the ball, or somebody's, multiple people, are going to be hitting the ball across Woodward, and they're going to put a green, allegedly, between the two Hudson Site buildings. So the tower and then the GM building right there next to it.
6: I thought you were going
0: to
6: say hit it across the river in Canada.
0: No.
6: But not tell Canada.
0: No, tariff that ball. So they're going to put a green right there in that space. I forget, it's named after, it's like Nick Gilbert Way or whatever. So they're going to put a green there in that space. And some people are going to hit golf balls across Woodward, I guess, off of the rooftop of a building onto that. I don't know how, not really sure. I'm going to find out more details and relay that to you. But that's allegedly going to take place on Tuesday the 28th. I'm like, that's definitely a Mark Hollis brainchild right there. A Michigan legend, Glenn Rice, has been named to the College Basketball Hall of Fame. Congratulations to him. And yeah, that's what we got right now. We're going to step aside. When we return, more trouble in Ann Arbor. Can we go 2 weeks without some sort of scandal? Let's talk about it next.
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24: A better life with Dr. Sanjay Gupta.
25: When you need your body to perform, but some of your muscles are having trouble, other muscles can sometimes help compensate. This is a great thing short term, but long term it can lead to serious and even chronic aches and pains. So if you've got nagging stiffness or irritation somewhere, don't push through it. Try to figure out why it's happening and how you can correct it. Strength and conditioning specialist Dana Santa says, performing exercises at a deliberate tempo makes it easier to notice when the wrong muscles are taking over, and also gives the intended muscles a chance to engage before that compensation kicks in. Dana suggests that starting with primary movement patterns such as squatting, hinging, pushing, pulling, rotating, and core can help make compensation easiest to identify and to address. I'm Dr. Sanjay Gupta, helping you live a better life.

0: Anthony Bellino and Ryan Elke.
1: Welcome back here to Spin On Sports. Great Voice Network. Great to have you riding along with us. So we had this story come out in which Michigan Athletic Director Ward Manuel, his future is in doubt, according to reports. Ross Dellinger of Yahoo said the future of Michigan AD Ward Manuel is in doubt in the wake of a report of an internal investigation around the Sharon Moore saga, sources tell Yahoo Sports. A Michigan board meeting is scheduled for Thursday, where officials are expected to further respond to the report. Now, the officials are allegedly meeting in Traverse City, whatever those officials are, who, you know, and the regents. Now, dicey spot for me, so I'll tread lightly and do my typical tap dance here. But I will tell you this much. There is a new lawsuit out as well that has, you know, this is, which Paige Shriver, the former football staffer who had the relations with Sharon Moore, they had the lawsuit accuses Michigan of withholding public records from a FOIA request. You know, and so there's some future legal actions that might be there. You have Matthew Weiss, who's got some ongoing shenanigans as well. The judge has again denied the former assistant Matthew Weiss's motion to dismiss most of the counts related to his federal hacking case, which that's a whole different bundle of worms on that regard. And then yesterday I was sent this where you have the allegations coming out with, you know, the findings of the roughly $12 million private law firm's investigation into the culture of the athletic department. And, it is just like one thing after the next.
2: Of which that this is not a written report. From the articles I read, it's just going to be given orally.
1: The report that was done by the firm?
2: Yes.
1: I think that's already written out. When they talk about it, you know, because in the article from Dave and Boucher and Tony Garcia, this one that was released yesterday, and of course it's behind the wall. So that's a little bit of that could be a little bit of a problem as well. But this one is about them hiding evidence in Santa Ono, and it's these allegations are, you know, the athletic director Ward Manuel is reportedly fighting for his job while the university may or may not soon reveal findings of roughly $12 million to this private law firm's investigation into the culture of the athletic department. It's unclear whether the regents will discuss any of these allegations, the private investigation, or Ward Manuel's future when they meet July 16th in Traverse City. While an agenda published Monday, July 13th, makes no mention of these issues, that does not mean they won't come up. The additional allegations are among many included in a federal lawsuit from Chris Partridge, who worked as linebackers coach until he was fired in 2023. While he originally filed the lawsuit back in March, he updated it in early June. The updated filings is roughly 20 pages longer and includes many new details. Manuel and other leaders allegedly knew about Moore's relationship with the staff member for years without taking action to protect the employee. That's going to be really hard to refute. Former university president Santa Ono allegedly hid key findings of the private law firm's investigation into then assistant football coach Matthew Weiss. The federal prosecutors say Weiss illegally used school devices and other equipment to inappropriately obtain thousands of student photos, records, and other personal information. Weiss denies engaging in criminal conduct. The private investigation allegedly looked into more than the conduct for which Weiss was criminally charged. The lawsuit states it found evidence of an advanced scouting scheme that went beyond former football program staff member Connor Stallions and involved one or more members of the football coaching staff. Uh-oh, that's a problem. Ono allegedly directed a handful of key people, including Manuel, to take no notes or any other records of their meetings with the law firm when it presented the findings of its investigation. Ono and Manuel never, quote, reported the evidence of cheating found on Weiss's computer, the law firm's involvement, or the results of the investigation to the Board of Regents, Compliance Services Office, or the NCAA, and failed to hold itself accountable for the Stein stealing scheme in violation of both its NCAA requirements, the lawsuit states. Hey, Partridge is big deal. His whole thing is that he got scapegoated. He got fired. Why did he get fired? He never destroyed any evidence. Player asked him about what to do, and he said, go get a lawyer. Allegedly, that's what he said, according to the report. He said, hey, meet the lawyer. I don't know what to do. Get an attorney. I don't know what to tell you. But that he never destroyed any evidence, electronically stored or otherwise. He's never been accused of doing so. He had nothing to do with the scheme, and the NCAA has never allowed

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2: You know,
3: so that kind of did a documentary.
2: 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The coach, Kyle Barlow, joins us next.
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1: Welcome back here to Spin on Sports, Great Voice and Network. Great to have you right along with us. That's Brian. I'm Anthony. Join us on the horn right now. This is GA years under John Beilein at the University of Michigan. And not one, but two-sport athlete at Concordia now patrols the sidelines for the Ohio University Bobcats. He's the coach, Kyle Barlow. Find him on exit, Kyle Barlow 4. Send your kids recruiting links there. Coach Barlow, good Tuesday morning to you, my friend. How are you, partner?
2: Great morning, man. You know, I wasn't rocking the Bad Bunny on the links yesterday, and I didn't have a NFL star sign my chest, but you know, I'm doing all right.
1: Wow. Yeah, that was pretty awesome. The whole sign my chest thing was that was great. I'm so glad I got that on video, by the way. Shout out to the guys from Hudsonville Ice Cream. That's who that was. That was Hudsonville. So that was awesome. Trying to sharpen the old blade here before the August 5th bonanza in East Cleveland, which is, you know, basically in Maine. But yeah, just trying to get ready for the old Bobcat shootout there, East Cleveland, wherever the hell I'm driving to August 5th on a Wednesday, I think. Excited. But I have to ask you this. Every time something goes on at the University of Michigan, why is it that everybody's immediate reaction is, "Tuh, just call Beilein"? Why do they do that every single time?
2: He's going to be the AD. I think there's a moral component and an ethical component to Coach Beilein that he lived and day by day, and he not only talked the talk, which a lot of people do, he walks the walk. And, you know, it kind of looks like, or it kind of seems like, you know, he wouldn't let any BS go on. And that is true with his program, the way he ran the basketball program. So I think he kind of embodies what people have come to know, or people have come to at least talk about what the Michigan man is. And I think that's what people at the University of Michigan, or its followers who, you know, have this idealistic view, I think that's what they follow. And I think that's what they aspire for. And I do think Coach Beilein embodies that, you know. And there's been other coaches in that university who do the same, but it doesn't seem like there has been much. And so I think people want to go back to that, like, high ethics, high standards, but also great programs and a lot of winning too. So, you know, I think that he did prove you could do both, and I think that was one of his main things why he said Michigan was a destination spot and, you know, would take no other college job other than that, because he did believe in that mission for Michigan. And you know, and people want to see the ship righted. I think that would be my guess. But yeah, on the backside of it, like, why would you be in retirement and want to inherit that mess either? Like, I'm good. I'll go to the lake house. I'll go down to Florida. I'm good.
1: Yeah, I mean, only one man can fix this, and it's John Beilein. Like, you know, it's just like, I mean, every time something happens, like, they could fire the lacrosse coach. Be like, huh, John Beilein. It's like, guys, he's over 65 years old. Like, why would he want to be the athletic director? Like, should he have, should we consult with him about the next basketball coach? Sure. Yeah, we probably should, because, you know, but you can't lean on him forever. Like, eventually you're going to have to put your big boy pants on, and somebody's going to have to do something.
2: It's just a time of turmoil, though, man. A lot of turnover, and it looks like there's going to be more, according to various reports.
1: Yeah, it's not going to be a great week here, at least as far as, we can guess, I suppose. And, you know, they're going to meet up in Traverse City later on this week on Thursday, the Regents, and I guess figure out whatever the hell is going to happen next. And, you know, it makes me wonder. You know, he had this, they spent $12 million on a firm to tell them what's wrong with their athletic department, like, culture-wise. And it does make me wonder, like, is this why Santa Ono was going to flee to Florida? Like, did he know, like, it was coming down the pipeline? Like, oh, I got to get out. I mean, I don't know. Inquiring minds want to know. Like, you know, and then he didn't end up getting that job anyways. They said he was too liberal.
2: Yeah, yeah, just a lot of weird stuff and a weird time for the university. And, you know, every time something like it comes to the news or it comes to a head, which we all kind of thought this was coming, I think. I think anybody who's been following knew the firm and they were doing, not Tom Cruise and John Grisham, but the law firm that's investigating Michigan, that a report was going to come out. And with all the scandals and the things that have happened in the athletic department, especially in the high-profile sports of football, basketball and hockey, that there was going to be some bottom line and there was going to be some changes. So I think anybody who's following it kind of knew. It's taken forever. It hasn't been public. My question to you, and this is more of a holistic view that I'm thinking of it every time, and maybe Ryan can pipe in. What would you rather have? Would you rather have the national championships in both basketball and football? I'm not saying basketball's tainted. I mean, there's people out there saying tampering, oh, okay, whatever. But not that that one's tainted. I think Dusty May ran a pretty tight ship and did a good job. But would you rather have national championships in football and basketball in the last 10 years or and with all the scandals, or no national championships but run a squeaky, clean athletic department like the boys down the road in East Lansing keep pumping their chests about? Which would you rather have?
3: It's amazing.
4: You think our athletic department's clean? Have you seen what's been going on this summer with our administration?
2: Yeah. Like, good point.
4: I just want to the point where we just stop having all the people in Michigan. But yeah, that's a different story. I just want it to worse. We're not voting in Board of Regents. That we're just getting competent people to run our university. From a whole university point of view, I just want competent people there.
2: That's okay, good. Would you rather have incompetent people and all the BS that's been going on and two national championships, or would you rather have just, man, I'm proud of this university and the way the athletics run it. We have good competitive teams. We just haven't won the championship. And by the way, you guys have fired a coach for losing, which Michigan hasn't done in a long time.
1: Yeah, that's a good question. So, I mean, I guess we need like an example. Like, would you rather be, what's a team we haven't heard from in a while? Stanford?
4: Wisconsin.
2: I mean, gee.
4: I don't know.
2: Yeah,
1: Wisconsin.
2: Yeah, there you go.
1: Yeah, I mean, yeah, Luke Fickle. Yeah, I mean, I'd rather be Michigan. I mean, I was there. I lived it. Like, I was there at the Rose Bowl. Like, we were joking about earlier, because in Tony Garcia's story in the Free Press, the picture that's got a dark background with Ward sitting next to Santa Ono, you see like a khaki pair. They're not actual khaki pants. They're actually just khaki colored Levi jeans. But they are that's my knee. You know what I'm saying? Like, yeah. I was sitting right next to him. Like, I got all the photos. That's from the USC basketball arena. I forget the name of it. It's whatever it was called. But like, that was the pep rally there. And, you know, it was great. Like, I was there at the, like, you live that experience, right? Blake Corum.
2: You can't overtime. Take away the memories.
1: No.
2: Yeah, you can't take away the memories.
1: Yeah.
2: You're always going to have those memories. And I tend to be with you now. You know, all the Michigan fans or Michigan faithful or whoever who pump their chests about it, it's like, why don't we relax a little bit? There's a lot of BS that goes on too, but you know what? Just say that you're happy with the championships, you were there, and let's not pump our chests and say that we're something that we're not too. Like, I think both can be true in that world.
1: Yeah, and you know, I was coming back on the boat. On Saturday, you gotta stop the boats, bruv. And I was coming back on the boat, and this young guy comes up because I got a C-Web Michigan jersey on. You know, I get a little tan. And the guy's like, did you go to Michigan? And I'm like, no, I just worked there. And he goes, what? And I said, no, I didn't go there. And he goes, oh, where'd you go to school? I was like, Bowling Green. How about you? He's like, oh, Miami. You know, so he wants to do that whole thing. And I was like, oh, okay, that's pretty cool, right? Blah, blah, blah, blah, blah, blah. And he's just continuing. I could tell he's getting a little froggy, right? And I'm like, oh, all right. I said, what year did you graduate? And he's like, oh, yeah, 25. I'm like, oh, last year. He's like, yeah.
2: And, oh, boy.
1: He goes, what about you? I was like, I am way older than you think. He goes, how old do you think I am? He's like, 26. I'm like, not even close. You know what I mean? And it's like, are we going to do the whole, like, what school did you graduate from? Because you can't, you know, wear apparel.
2: Right.
1: You know what I mean? Like, are you really going to be that guy right now? You know, you are screaming Miami at me right now. Miami of Ohio. You are absolutely everything that I assume when I hear Miami, Ohio. You are it, bro. You are it. Like, you are one sweater vest away from being Miami, you know?
2: Yeah, no doubt.
1: You guys had like a nice run in basketball. You know what I mean? Like it was cool. So we talked a little bit about that. And I explained to him like, I'm vastly older. But yeah, no, I'm going
2: to
1: take.
2: I thought you explained to him you're a big Bobcat fan, and that happens to be the biggest rival. I thought that's what you're going to kindly explain to him.
1: No, just that I'm way older, and I had a wonderful, wonderful experience at Bowling Green. Is what I explained to him. It was a fine academic institution, but like you know, the way that college fans glue themselves to the university is unlike anything. I mean, it really is preposterous to me. You know what I mean? And it's like, yeah, like okay, I got a Michigan jersey. You didn't go there, okay? Well, you know what? I also didn't do. I also didn't play for the Lions. Does that mean I can't be a Lions fan? You know, because that's a lot of the chatter that you see on the social media discourse here. But the level of attachment that people feel, I mean, I think everybody's going to take a step back. Like, breathe, folks.
2: Yeah. In both ways, too. In both ways, the level of attachment, you know, and you're in the state, and it seems a lot more vitriol, a lot more hate-fueled. But, the level of attachment Michigan State fans feel to their university and the need that they feel they have to attack the University of Michigan and bring them down at all costs. And there's one thing to have reporting, and there's another thing to just throw attacks out, right? And so it is what it is. And, you know, it's unfortunate that Michigan has to go through this. And, you know, Ward Manuel has overseen a lot of dysfunction. And I think one of his quotes was back in April, I think I saw, you know, a lot of people have dysfunction, communities, organizations, schools, families. Like, there is this, you know, doing what's right. And so that was lip service. We'll see what really comes out when this report is released. I'm fascinated to read what $12 million worth of reporting looks like. And once again, you know who wins? The only person to win in any of these things is billable hours. That's the only thing that's worth it. Golly, bro. Should have been a lawyer, you know?
1: Billable hours. No, I absolutely love that. Billable hours. Hey, did you watch any of the All-Star Game festivities, the Home Run Derby at all last night? Did you tune in for that?
2: Oh, so I got home late. I was doing some work, so I turned on Netflix to have some background noise, and I saw the Home Run Derby was on Netflix. I said, oh, great. By the time I turned it on, it was over. It was pretty late by the time I got home. So, no, I didn't see it. I've just seen some things on X about it. What did you think?
1: I did not see it. So, I mean, I was Lomas Brown Golf Classic yesterday, and then I was, a little light meal last night when I got home because it was kind of late. And then that was that. You know what I mean? Like, it was not.
2: Yeah. Yeah. Yep. I'm with you.
1: Yeah. We've got AL versus NL tonight, 8 o'clock on Fox from Citizens Bank Park in Philadelphia, Pennsylvania. Will you partake in any of that?
2: I'll watch for the Tigers. Yeah. Yeah. Specifically McGonagall, man. I think it'd be cool to see McGonagall.
1: Okay. All right. Just wanted to kind of check the temperature because, you know.
4: Hey,
1: Riley Green's a starter now. You know, so you got him out there.
2: Oh, wow.
1: It feels like the All-Star, quote-unquote, break, it happens literally so fast. Like, you think about the fact that, okay, we had games on Sunday. The Tigers lose 5-0 to the Phillies. You got Home Run Derby Monday, All-Star Game Tuesday. Wednesday, we're just hanging out. Nobody's doing anything. And then Thursday, we pick right back up, nationally televised game, Mets-Phillies. And then Friday, we're right back in action. And then, boom, second half of the season. Like, All-Star break my rear end. You know what I mean? Like, that's a quick turnaround.
2: Didn't it used to be longer?
1: I feel like it was, but maybe I missed something. I thought that there was more than just one whole entire day off for the league, but maybe I'm mistaken there.
2: Where would you go if you didn't make the All-Star game and you get this break? Like, what vacation are you going on that's going to be that quick? Like, do you have time to go to, like, a Caribbean getaway, Turks and Caicos? Or are you just going somewhere where you can kind of cool down and sit by a nice, cool lake, which I don't know if that exists, maybe up in Canada right now?
1: I mean,
2: Where would you go?
1: So, one, location of my team, you know, if I play for the Tigers versus the Marlins, that definitely changes things, right? Because if I play for the Marlins, I can hop on a quick 30-minute flight to the Bahamas and I can go put my feet in the sand. Sure. It's not a big deal. But if I play for the Tigers, right, I'm not gonna fly all the way, you know, to the Caribbean for 3 days. You know, that just doesn't make a lot of sense. I don't want the jet lag. I don't want to deal with it, right? So I'd probably go DTW straight up to Traverse City, rent a car and go hang out like Lake Charlevoix, do that.
2: Yeah.
1: You know, hit Lake Michigan, do one of those type of deals. and maybe do downtown Charlevoix, just kind of, you know, rest, relax, reset, and do that Northern Michigan. I think that where you play at, because that's not enough time to go do anything, in my opinion.
2: Yeah. Yeah, and you kind of cool down up there. I've heard it's pretty hot up there. You know, the boys on the baseball diamond, the youth baseball diamond. I heard they're getting a little sweaty up there, man.
1: Really? Is it? I mean,
4: I'd say it was 95 degrees yesterday. It's gonna be almost 100 tonight.
1: Wow, that's hot. Yeah, I mean, look, we were sweating yesterday, but I mean, we were sweating for the kids. It was, you know, it was all for a good cause at the Lowe's Brown Golf Classic.
2: Yep.
1: Listen to those kids, how excited they are, right?
2: It's for the kids.
1: Yeah, we got 74 degrees right now. Yeah, we'll be okay. A little, you know, turn the AC on, but yeah, heat wave. And the we've doubled up on the number of cases of this cyclosporiasis. Is that how you say that? The bubble guts thing we got going on here.
2: Yeah.
1: Oh,
2: great, man.
1: So Michigan cases have doubled up. So if you're going to be traveling,
2: I saw Taco Bell was like taking stuff off the menus so to decrease the risk. And somebody said, so wait, Taco Bell is the one trying to help our stomachs and our guts now? This is crazy. This is insane. Like, they're the ones trying to help? Like, this is what has the world come to by now? Hey, by the way, are you, and we can get into this a lot too, but just thinking about it at the All-Star break, are you unloading if you're the Tigers, or are you doubling down and making a big push for the playoffs and adding at the trade deadline?
1: I'm going after Byron Buxton, and I'm adding. I'm bringing it. Yeah, this is it, because you know we might have a new CBA. We might not have baseball next year. Who knows what's going to happen? Let's load up, get everybody, because who knows what's going to happen? We might have a salary cap. Let's just go after everybody who's available, and let's wheel and deal. Let's make it happen and say, hey, Tarek, we kept you. You said you told all your friends, and Bob Nightingale apparently is one of your friends now because he's reporting it, so he must be in the chat, right? In the flipping chat. He's in there. So guess what? You want to stay? You're going to stay. We're adding bats. We're going to get Javi Baez back. We are going to get Gleyber Torres back. The rotation's going to be intact, and we're going to go for this thing, because we're not that many games out, and I'm tired of people saying that this team sucks and, you know what, there's no point in even watching them. Hey, guess what? They're on every day of the week. What else are you going to watch? It's July.
2: Yes, sir. Let's double down. Let's go after it, man. What else are you going to do? I mean, what realistic, what are we going to play? What are they going to play, 100 games next year in the MLB? Like, surely there's going to be a lockout, right? So how many games are we actually going to see next year anyways? You might as well go all in. I like it. Do it for the fans.
1: Do it for the fans. It's not our money anyways. You know, sell more super slices at the ballpark. Let's go. Get your money up. Scared money don't make no money. He's the coach, Kyle Barlow. Find him on X at Kyle Barlow 4. Send your kids recruiting tapes there. And if you could, Coach Barlow, send me some more information on the August 5th thing so I can start to piece together a squad.
2: You got it. You got it, man. I'll
1: appreciate
2: see you.
1: Adios. Hour number 3, Spin On Sports is coming at you next. We're going to get into the All-Star Game festivities. As Ryan just mentioned, we've got an update on the starters out there. Riley Green, he's also ascending.
4: I did watch the Home Run Derby last night.
1: Exemplary.
4: So I can give you the full breakdown.
1: Exemplary. So we'll have Home Run Derby chatter as well. Justin Verlander sharing some great moments of his last time that he ever faced David Ortiz and Derek Jeter. That was really cool. We're going to have a lot of nostalgia going on tonight, folks. We got a lot of nostalgia. So we'll get into all that and more. Don't go anywhere. Keep it locked right here. Spin On Sports.
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15: A better life with Dr. Sanjay Gupta.
16: Not all screen time is created equal, and a new study out of Sweden is helping us understand this even better. So researchers followed more than 20,000 people over nearly two decades and determined that passive screen time, like sitting on the couch and watching television, raised someone's risk of dementia. But if they did something active, like reading, puzzles, or interacting with other people, this same group of people saw their risk of dementia drop. Just like you gotta put the work in to keep your body in shape as you age, you basically have to do the same thing with your brain. A couple things I have found to help: working to learn something new every day, whatever it might be, challenging yourself in some way every day, and really importantly, staying socially active. Some days that means meeting friends in person, other days maybe an email, a text, or a phone call. Just stay engaged. I'm Dr. Sanjay Gupta, helping you live a better life.
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6: 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First down.
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8: In the air left field. Benintendi back at the track and the wall. This carries out of here. Colt Keith, two-run shot.
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9: 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All right, what is going on in the sports world? We'll try to get you all caught up with all the happenings. 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
14: This is huge news.
15: Left tackle Larrick Jackson will not face a felony charge after he was arrested on a domestic violence charge in June. The L.A. County District Attorney's Office has confirmed this. Jeremy, could he still face potential consequences from the league, though?
16: And Laura, he could be subject to discipline under the league's personal conduct policy. They've been looking into this situation. Now, the fact that he's not facing charges here does help his standing, but it doesn't mean the case is over. It could be like a pretrial situation, pretrial diversion, and he goes through further development, see what else comes out of this, but the league will want to gather all the information they have possible in this before they make a decision. This certainly helps his standing, though.
9: Well, Larrick Jackson does have a history, though, and that's not good because he's already had to go through this in 2024. He served a two-game suspension for violating the league's personal conduct policy. Who can you imagine having that job at the league office? Like, you're going to handle all of our player conduct issues. You're basically the dean of discipline for the NFL. Dude, your filing cabinets would be filled to the brim. I mean, I'm sure everything's on computer, but do you think you'd have a paper filing cabinet too? I would. I would do it on paper as well, just because I think that when you do a computer, you might have more storage, right? And it's more compact. But I would want a file on a player so that when somebody comes into the office, you can literally pull the file out and drop it on the desk and be like, this is what we're working with here.
17: Well, then you don't have to write it out. You just print your file off your computer.
9: Yeah, exactly. And then you put it, but then you file it away. So then when they come in, you could break out the manila folder under the tab, you know, alphabetically go through it. Like, here's your player's file. Just thump. There you go. This is our issue with your player. The Green Bay Packers have signed veteran linebacker Isaiah McDuffie to a contract extension, turns 27 later this month. It's for 1 year. That'll pay McDuffie $8.8 million over the next two seasons. Includes $1 million in playtime incentives. Here's my question. What kind of playtime incentives could this guy have? He played 505 snaps on defense last year and a career-high 302 snaps on special teams. He's a sixth-round selection by the Packers in 2021. He has 320 tackles in 80 games over five seasons. I mean, what else could the guy possibly do? I mean, you want him to play offense, too? I mean, what in the hell? Austin Reeves, good at golf. Luca wants him to, you know, basically send swing videos into him, get a little help there. But Austin Reeves, arrived late to Las Vegas on Sunday night after a weekend in Lake Tahoe. He's competing in the American Century Championship Celebrity Golf Tournament. Other players included Steph Curry, his dad, Dell, Ray Allen, Doc Rivers. Vinny Del Negro was out there. But, yeah, AR seems to say that, quote, the pieces are coming in. I'm very excited about it. I'm happy to get started today and see where it goes. Walker Kessler and Reeves previously played together with Team USA at the FIBA World Cup, so they've got some familiarity there. And look, you're going to be without LeBron James. Marcus Smart went to Houston. DeAndre Ayton went to Washington. Rui went across the street to the Clippers. Luke Kennard went to the Suns. So, hey, whole new team, new roster. Clear all that out and get to going, and we'll just kind of have to still wait and see where LeBron James ends up at. Utah Jazz guard Trey Alexander was taken from the court on a stretcher last night after appearing to injure his side on a drive to the basket. We wish him all the best. That looked ugly. Don't know what it was. The Pistons lose by 11 yesterday to the New York Knicks. Both teams are 1-2 at the NBA Summer League in Las Vegas. Chaz Lanier led the Pistons and all scorers with 24 points. He was 8 of 12 from 3. Ibaka Okoro was just 5 of 18 from the floor, 0 of 5 from 3, finished with 14 points, 6 rebounds, 4 assists, also had a steal and a block and 4 turnovers. Isaac Jones, the only other Piston in double figures with 12 points, scored 8 rebounds and 2 assists. Now, over to the group of 11 college athletes that are going to challenge the new eligibility rule. 11 student athletes, including Division I basketball standouts Cade Tyson and Brock Wisney, have filed a federal class action lawsuit in Colorado that alleges the NCAA's new eligibility rules have adversely affected their ability to extend their college careers and NIL benefits attached to the opportunity. So the NCAA recently announced the eligibility rule that grants all athletes 5 years to compete, but it did not grant athletes who exhausted their eligibility during the 25-26 campaign an additional season. If successful, the federal lawsuit could essentially nullify the NCAA's new eligibility rules for a massive pool of athletes across all sports who would then be allowed to enter the transfer portal and extend their careers. At some point, a new rule is going to come into play. Now, the suit is alleging the new rule is unfair to the class of 2022. This is the debate here, because we had 15 college basketball players file the lawsuit at in an Ohio State court claiming that the new age-based model shuts them out of further competition. So this whole rule based around 5 seasons of competition over a 5-year period that begins with their full-time enrollment or the academic year following their 19th birthday, whichever comes first. Cool. Okay, great. Athletes whose eligibility expired by the spring of 2026 under the traditional model, 4 years of competition over 5 years, will not be allowed a 5th year of competition under the new rules to go into effect this fall. The new eligibility rule, quote, unjustifiably restrains their ability to earn money through the use of their name, image, and likeness connected to their work as Division I athletes, according to their attorneys. Similar lawsuits are expected to be filed in other states. That's where you get the, you know, the Colorado lawsuit. And we just need to, the complaint said the class of 2022 competed for playing time against older athletes who had eligibility extended because of a global pandemic. It was also noted that the NCAA allowed 2022 high school graduates to play full professional seasons before enrolling in 2023, and they're not excluded from playing in 26-27. So, the rule is going to, it's going to have to, like, come into effect at some point. And so does every time they want to establish this rule and get it ironed out, is somebody going to sue and say, well, you let the last group do it. Why can't I get another year? Is that just what we're going to keep doing? Like, the NCAA needs full autonomy like the NFL and the NBA have. Here's our league. This is what we do. Get the courts out of it. This is how we operate. Here's our rules. Go to hell. You don't like it? Go play somewhere else. And you're suing the NCAA because what? You're not good enough to go compete overseas? Get out of here. Michigan guard LJ Kaysen is entering into the transfer portal. We'll see. Doesn't mean he can't come back, but he's going to enter his name there. One of golf's biggest stars is coming to the Motor City. 5-time major winner Brooks Koepka has committed to play in the 2026 Rocket Classic, so that's cool. Glenn Rice has been named to the Collegiate Basketball Hall of Fame, so that is awesome for him. We'll step aside when we return. Jordan Walker, Home Run Derby champion. Let's talk about it next.
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31: Well, the bash started with myself and Jose Canseco. 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

0: us on our socials at Spin On Sports. Now, back to Anthony Bellino and Ryan Elke. Here we go. It's one.
1: Walker with some of the worst audio production you'll ever hear. Congratulations, Jordan Walker. Just mashing baseballs. Jordan Walker, your home run derby champion. That's a lot of fun hardware, though. I will tell you this much. To get the chain, but then to also, like, that is one of the best individual trophies you can win. For as awful as Major League Baseball's championship trophy is, the Home Run Derby trophy is sensational. Sensational. That is a great, great trophy. The double bats crossing, like, that's up there. Now, the World Cup trophy isn't anything to write home about either. Like, that little thing, like, what are you going to do with that? Like, the real one's worth about, like, $20 million, I think. Because it's all gold. And every country gets, like, a replica. But, you know, that Home Run Derby championship trophy, that's an awesome trophy. Ryan, you were locked in to the festivities last night. What'd you think, man? First Cardinals player to win the Home Run Derby, Jordan Walker.
2: Yeah, despite what you'd think in history, Pujols never won one. McGuire won his with the Athletics. Jordan Walker, though, good for him to be put on national stage. This man's been talked about for a couple of years now with the Cardinals. The Cardinals were kind of screwing him over a couple of years ago. Like, he was a young prospect, raw power. They'd bring him up, not play him. Play him like three games and be like, oh, you're no good. Send him back down. They kind of mismanaged him a bit, but I think he's only like 24 years old still. Still really young. So he put it all together this year, put on a national stage to shut Philly fans up. Nothing better. But this year was the new format. They got rid of the time limit. Gave you 20 swings in the first round. But if you, in Jordan Walker's case, like you did in the last round, if you hit a home run on your last swing, you just keep going until you don't hit a home run. So I didn't know how the format would work, but it kind of gave it that classic feel that we grew up with the Home Run Derby, where you kind of got to see the majestic shots. I mean, the Wilson Contreras started out the Home Run Derby. He hit a ball 490 feet.
1: Whoa.
2: Yeah. Like they were launching them. So the new format, I liked it because it did allow you to just soak in and enjoy the home runs, whereas opposed to where they were having to cut back to the players previously because they were having to, you know, just keep whipping pitches in to get into the time limit. And it seemed the players enjoyed it. Schwarber said, I think after the second round, he goes, yeah, I like it. You get a breather. You get to kind of enjoy your home run. And it's a little more fun. Instead of just trying to get quantity over quality here. And it moved better, too, I think, just because you kind of knew when a round was... I mean, I don't know. I liked it better. As for the production side of it, yeah, there's a lot of work to do.
1: Yeah.
2: From just the shots they're showing, like players hitting home runs and they're doing close-ups where you're not seeing the full swing. That's not great. I think they did a decent job of just showing where the majestic home run shots. But as for the announcers, I mean, it's hard to ever top Chris Berman in a home run derby.
1: Back.
2: Like, just call the event. I think there's too much chatter going on of like, well, this is why he's a home run hitter. And it's like, just shut up and say, that was awesome. Like, just don't, like, I mean, dumb down the announcing a little bit for the home run derby.
1: Yeah, it's literally just about the event.
2: Right.
1: Like, and the event speaks for itself.
2: We're here to eat hot dogs and watch home runs.
1: Yeah.
2: I don't need analysis of it.
1: The Phillies fans booing Wilson Contreras.
2: Great. The Phillies fans aspect of it was great, except...
1: Booed the kid for missing the catch in center field?
2: Yeah, except the second round did seem a little lull, like when Schwarber wasn't batting, like when it was Walker versus Caminero. The energy was just dead. Like, they weren't booing, they weren't cheering, they were just there. So there were some dead spots of it. It's like, guys, just enjoy the home runs.
1: So I'll ask you this, as you know, because we grew up in a different era without, and I would ask the other All-Star games to maybe do the same, because you touched on this moments ago. Simplified format, no clock, no bonuses, no shenanigans, just, hey, swings and home runs. Like, that's all we want. Just swing the bat and hit the ball as far as possible. Like, that's what we're here for. And, like, with the three-point shootout and whatnot, like, of course, the money ball at the end of the rack, like, we're all accustomed to that. Like, I'm fine. I think that sometimes we try to overcomplicate things when the simplicity of it is what makes it great.
2: Right. And I get you try to change it up once in a while just because it can run stale. Like, the 10 outs ran stale. People taking about 40 different pitches. You know, we didn't see a lot of people taking pitches last night. Just more... It took three or four just to kind of get a breather because you don't get a timeout or anything. Then you're just going back and swinging. And I think it caused the event to move quicker. And I enjoyed it.
1: And that's what it's there for, right? It's not to be anything more than what it's supposed to.
2: Right. You're not reinventing the wheel. It's just people hitting dongs.
1: Yeah, like that's it. Like, they just hit the ball as far as possible. I just wish that, you know, Netflix and Netflix Sports, right? You don't have a subscription, so you can't watch. Like, you know what I mean? Like, that whole thing, you have to download an app, even if they were going to let you watch it for free.

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2: Yeah, I mean, they're not
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2: Right. They do say that a lot. And I would be real interested to see, you know, we have so many subscribers. And it's like, well, yeah, but I don't know if Susan, who subscribes to Netflix, is going to be dialed into the Home Run Derby or if she's got it because that's where, I don't know, Love Island is or whatever. All right, let's step aside. 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
1: Welcome back here to Spin On Sports, Great Voice and Network. Great to have you riding along with us. And, you know, we were talking about the All-Star Game festivities there, which got me to thinking, and you could join the thought process here, the think tank, 866-365-SPIN, 866-365-7746, or tweet at us at ABSPINONSports. I want to talk a little bit more about that Lomas Brown Golf Classic as well. Your boy Danny Kalen was having a good time yesterday, Ryan. He's in good shape. Feeling great. Couldn't win a raffle to save my life, though. Yo, Dan Miller called the number that was like, I think he called like 127. I was 125. I was right there. I was like, come on, man. Dan, no more Detroit Lions, touchdown Detroit Lions for you, Dan Miller. I was right there. But it seems to me, and, you know, baseball is baseball. It's a very long season. It's 162 games. It's every day. And it is a game built on patience, right? So you're going to have, you know, those that love the sport no matter what. And you're going to have those that, you know, maybe aren't as interested in it until you get closer to playoff time. And that could be true with all professional sports, except for, like, football. Because football is, you know, the limited number of games creates the urgency, right? But baseball has done a lot of things in recent memory, right, for their sport. And other sports seemingly have not. The other leagues haven't.
2: You also get into stuff that happened this weekend that baseball just still can't get right.
1: Ooh, do share.
2: So it is All-Star Weekend. Then there's they pack the week clean or pack the week heavy. On Sunday was the start of the MLB draft.
1: Oh, that's right.
2: At 1 o'clock. What also happened right at the exact same time? MLB futures game. A moment where your sport is trying to promote the next and rising stars of their sport.
1: The future of the game.
2: Are put on at the exact same time, buried on streaming services, while your product is playing games, while your league is playing games.
1: Yeah, it really makes no sense to me whatsoever why they can't at least have the first round at night. Like, they could have done the first round of the draft tomorrow night and started it at 7 o'clock, so at least people be like, oh, I know that MLB's draft is different because, you know, it's just so convoluted. There's so many rounds. There's, you know.
2: You're getting high school kids from all over the place, so you have no idea who they are. I mean, one of the Tigers picks, I only recognize the school they're from. It's like their seventh round pick was from Hoover High in Alabama.
1: Hey,
2: two-a-days.
1: That's right. But to be honest with you,
2: getting, like, the gritty Tigs back.
1: Why not, why not try to, you know, educate a little bit of the fan base? And you have a wide open night on Wednesday. So do it then. And then allow the futures game to have its own space. So build in an extra off day, right? Because Thursday you have a solo game, Mets-Phillies, right? I don't know. So, yeah.
2: Just build in an extra day for the minor leagues teams and put that game on Thursday.
1: The futures game.
2: Yeah, put the futures game on Thursday.
1: Yeah.
2: Build an extra day for the minor leagues.
1: I'm with it 100%. And let them showcase themselves. You know, it's 7 o'clock, nationally televised game, and bring the best of the best of, you know, who's up next, and then let all of the major league clubs start their three-game series on Friday.
2: Do rounds 1 and 2 of the draft Wednesday night, so that way Thursday leading in, you can bring on draft picks during this. You can play the futures game. Literally all eyes are on them. No one's watching the ESPYs Wednesday night.
1: Yeah, nobody cares about the ESPYs.
2: No.
1: Yeah. Except for unless you're like your kids producing the ESPYs. Like if you had a son or daughter that was involved in like the actual show itself, then I could understand. But outside of that, no.
2: But it's a fine product. No one just cares to watch an all-encompassing sports award show.
1: Yeah. Yeah. the really interesting. Now, from a baseball perspective, when they decided to put the DH in both leagues to equal it out, there was pushback, but it works because they don't want pitchers hitting. Okay. It works. You know, it changed things, but it works. So, all right. And then you even things out, 15 teams in each league. There was a little bit of pushback, and it kind of stole interleague play from us, but, you know, it works. Okay? We can deal with that. The divisions work. Everything works. Okay. So there's two major things that happen. And then they brought in the pitch clock, which is, I mean, oh my God, how dare you? But we know that it works. And it would not have worked in 1966, but it definitely works in 2026, right? And so baseball, you know, definitely, you know, in using the minor leagues as the testing ground to say, hey, right now, we want to implement something. Let's try it first in the minors to see how it works. We'll collect as much data as possible, and then we'll see if we want to apply it to the major league clubs. The pitch clock has been beautiful because it keeps the game moving. And that's the one thing that baseball had going up against it, that, you know, we didn't necessarily want to be out there for 3:30. Sorry. And if it got down to 3 hours, great. And if it got down to 2:45, even better. And when it gets down to 2:20, oh, now you're talking my language. Where was that 10 years ago? So that worked. Then you had the shift, right? Because nobody can hit the ball opposite field. Because we've got some philosophical differences right now as to what is deemed acceptable based upon analytics. And it's like, well, you could still move your guys around. You just can't move guys to the other side of second base. There's going to be like the line of demarcation right down the middle. There's going to be no shenanigans here. And it's like, well, you know, you got to do this, that. And yeah, of course, we'd love to have everybody hit opposite side of the field. But then again, is it really baseball? When your whole infield standing between second and third base. And, yeah, we had pushback initially. But guess what? Kind of works. Generates more offense. Got more guys in the base paths. More guys in the base paths is more exciting. Even if no shift allowed a guy to get onto first with a hit, which the very next batter, turn that into a double play, that's still exciting. There have been some drastic changes to what has taken place to Major League Baseball, and they've done a really good job. I think Rob Manfred has, and he's taken a ton of flack. This new CBA here is going to be a real doozy. As John Wagner, you know, mentioned as well yesterday, if we have a salary cap, that changes everything. You know, that changes what you'd even be willing to spend on a Tarek Skubal. So until we get clarity on that, it's really, we're kind of living out here in hypothetical land. It's like fantasy land, but we don't really know, because how do we know what our rules and our parameters are? Because we don't have an agreement in place. So how do we know how much money we can spend? And then if you were to ink a deal, or like a guy like Shohei, for example, you know, if they say there's no more deferred contracts in the new CBA, like, let's just say they write that in there and it goes through. What do you do with a guy like Shohei? Is he just the last of the deferred? Or do they have to package that money and then write it into some sort of like new signing bonus? They have to rework the contract? Like, who knows?
2: Probably just
1: grandfathered in?
2: Yeah, all of those deals are grandfathered in. And then you just move on with your life. But this is going to be Rob Manfred's legacy, is how they try to get baseball back during the COVID work stoppage and working out those deals and how horrific that went. And then this one, working out this deal. It doesn't matter if he brought the pitch clock in or implemented ABS. Like, if you can't get deals done and keep baseball moving, your legacy is tarnished.
1: man. Even if it got shortened by 60 games.
2: Like, who cares if you shaved 20 minutes off of, you know, every game that's been played? You're about to shave off many games that will be played. You don't get a deal done.
1: Yeah, let's just say, you know, if they were to lose next year, let's say they don't come to an agreement, because we're just assuming the worst. Because if we just assume the worst, then anything that happens is going to be better than the worst, and then everybody can be happy, right? Because it always gets worse before it gets worse. So, you know, if we do lose somewhere like 62 games, so we lose April and May, and we pick back up June 1, we'll have a bad month of baseball for the first month, right? Because we're trying to, you know, work up and do all that stuff, and, you know, we lost 62 games. We had a 100-game season. Like, that wouldn't be terrible.
2: Yes, it would.
1: Well, in the grand scheme of things, you would take 100 games over a complete lockout.
2: Oh, I thought you meant like that was the new deal, is they now play 100 games.
1: No. I'm saying they can't.
2: What are you talking about? This is the worst deal of all time.
1: No. I'm saying they lose 60 games. They lose 62 games because they can't come to an agreement. But then they can pick up the 27 season only losing 62 games. Right? And so they'd pick up in like June. And then they'd still get 100 games in. Give or take, right? I'm just trying to come up with, like, you lost 2 months of the season, basically, is what I'm saying, before they were able to get the deal done. Just assuming the worst case scenario, because they might get down to the winter and say, hey, look, we're running out of time. We don't want to be locked out. We got a lot of positive momentum right now for our league. We need to keep this train rolling. So they might come together and they might get a deal done and say, hey, look, we're ready to go. Winter meetings, deals in the books, business as usual. Everybody's somewhat satisfied. And we'll reconvene here in 7 years, or whatever it is, 10 years, and go from there. But baseball as a whole, in comparison to, like, my league, the NBA, you know, what have they done? They've talked about a four-point line. Stupid. They implemented the NBA Cup. Stupid. Nobody cares about some in-season tournament. Doesn't matter. Adam Silver's obsession with European expansion, like he's working in the Third Reich. It's ridiculous. It's ridiculous. He wants relegation and promotion. He wants the Champions League. He wants group play and all this. It's dumb. It's dumb. Painting the courts, dumb. Changing the uniforms every year, dumb. Resetting the shot clock to 14 seconds on an offensive rebound is a dumb rule. That's dumb. It's a worthless possession. You want to slow the pace down? Offensive rebound reset to 24 seconds. No, it's 14 seconds. Jack up a shot. Like, the NBA, their All-Star game, outside of the three-point shootout, has been a disaster. This year, the actual game was much better, but the game was better because the kids want to compete. The young people want to play. They smell blood in the water with the veterans, and they wanted to get after it, so good on them. But they had to tinker with it, and they had to do three teams, and this team, that thing. And they were going to let LeBron James walk around out there and do his, you know, a parade wave. That just wasn't going to happen. So that's great. The three-point shootout, great. The dunk contest, dead, and has been for quite some time. The NFL, from a change perspective, all they've done is try to legislate some different things out of the game, right? And they still can't get their replay review 100. Like, you're never going to get it 100% correct, but we could still throw 100 passes down the field, throw a flag for pass interference, and have a majority of our country in a giant dispute over what was or what wasn't pass interference. You know, must I bring up the Bills from last season? Right? And then there's hockey. Hockey got a great TV deal done. Hockey seems to be working. You know, they got lucky. They had the Four Nations the previous year and then right into the Olympics this year, so they haven't had to worry about all-star festivities, really. And that's really been my only complaint with the NHL. This year, they're going to go into an extended 84-game season. Remember, they added two games, so you get 42 at home, 42 on the road. So that's interesting. But the money's gone up. The TV rights have gone up. And yeah, they've done a great job. Really, from a rules perspective, not a whole lot has necessarily changed in recent memory with the NHL. Nothing too crazy. Nothing as drastic as like the pitch clock or the shift, for example. Like, we're talking about some drastic changes here that Rob Manfred and Major League Baseball made, where they evened out the leagues. You know, they redid their divisions. They added a DH in the National League. Like, they underwent some massive reorganization of how they wanted to play the game. And so far, so good. Now, whatever that lady's name who, oh God, what game was I watching? Is she at both teams mad? Was it the Padres and the Jays? What game did I see that in? Holy shnikes. Like, dude, you can't just hire anybody just to hire anybody. Like, what are we doing here? You got to be out of your mind. You didn't challenge in time? Like, are you kidding me? The guy was tapping his head immediately. Like, what in the hell is that? My God. So, yeah, you could probably, and they're going to have to do, you know, we've got a whole list of umpires that are going to be on their way out the door. I think there's like seven, maybe, that are going to be calling it quits at the end of this year. So, you know, you're going to have to recalibrate there a little bit. And I think that officiating across the leagues, right, because of our ability to watch everything in slow motion, frame by frame, it's becoming more of a debated topic. Because we have replay and social media, and every single second of every single game can be debated by everybody. So officiating is going to, you know, come under a lot more scrutiny.
2: Say baseball feels it's always pretty cut and dry on the replays. It's like the ball in the glove is the foot on the base. Like the ABS, like there's some margin of error, but for the most part, I think people have kind of accepted what that is and go with it. But baseball is just about like, hey, it's about the officials in the booth, like making the right call. We could see they're out. You have the technology right in front of you. We're all seeing it.
1: Yeah, don't blow this, because if we won't blow it, then you shouldn't either. All right, enjoy the game tonight. We'll recap it tomorrow, same time, same place for Ryan and Anthony. We'll see you here on Spin on Sports.
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30: A better life with Dr. Sanjay Gupta.
31: As someone who's been married nearly 25 years, I'll tell you, there's a lot of great things about having a spouse. And according to a new study out of the University of Miami Health System, marriage might even be linked to a lower risk of cancer. Why? Well, the researchers said people who are married are less likely to engage in risky behavior. They're more likely to get a nudge to go to regular preventive medicine appointments and screenings. And they have a partner to share the load of family obligations, household chores, and finances. No one is saying you should get married in the pursuit of better health. But if you are single, how can you build a strong support system to maybe get some of these same benefits? Do your own research, find out what's important, and then hold members of your squad accountable and let them hold you accountable as well. That can provide a lot of support. I'm Dr. Sanjay Gupta, helping you live a better life.
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35: But it ain't about how hard you hit. It's about how hard you can get hit and keep moving forward.
33: A man who rises above the ashes of hot takes.
36: What do you care what they say?
37: Easy for you to say they don't love you.
36: It's just noise, man. You're really good at it. You might be
35: great.
33: That man is Nick Kostos, and this is You Better You Bet.
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0: 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If you didn't listen, that's on you.
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2: And we were talking, and they're like, watch anything good on TV, like a married couple. Watch anything good on TV recently? And my response was, yeah, like the World Cup. Like, I don't watch TV shows. Like, I just watch sports. So Will Ferrell has a show. Like, I probably won't watch it. I'm not saying it won't be good. But he's in character. It's just not funny. And like, Will Ferrell obviously is funny. I'm not here to tell you, well, actually, Will Ferrell sucks. Like, he doesn't. He's made me laugh a million times. But that him and Luke Wilson and whatever the hell that was not funny and unnecessary. It's not needed. Like, sports fans want to watch sports. Like, a Will Ferrell cameo is not going to make me want to watch the Will Ferrell show. In fact, it's going to make me not want to watch it because I want to watch sports. But if we're being honest, that was like a small misstep by Netflix. Otherwise, they treated it like ESPN would treat it or like Fox would treat it. And that's not to say that ESPN and Fox and other TV networks are perfect, but like, there was a respect for sports last night by Netflix. And Robert Flores from MLB Network is going to join us in a couple minutes, so I'll save some of my like deeper thoughts on the broadcast itself, because I think there's some interesting stuff going on with Barry Bonds. I'll actually say that now. You know, Barry Bonds, who's on like the lounge with Albert Pujols and with Al Duncan. Barry Bonds, if you think about the way he was viewed during his playing career, both to fans and to the media, everyone to a man or a woman will tell you, not the nicest guy. Kind of a you-know-what, like member, like part of the male anatomy. Like, not a nice guy, kind of a jerk. It feels a little bit to me like he's overcompensating, trying to be too nice and too complimentary. My guess is that he knows, you know, if he may never make the Hall of Fame, and he's lost in the court of public opinion despite holding the home run record and considered to be one of the greatest players ever. And it feels to me like this is a Hail Mary attempt to kind of fix his public image. That's my opinion. You may disagree. I think I'm right about that. Time will tell. I'd like Barry Bonds to be a little authentic. To me, it doesn't, I watch Albert Pujols, and I feel like Pujols is being authentic. I don't know if Barry Bonds is being fully authentic. But you know what? He's also Barry Bonds. So you watch what he has, like you listen to what he has. He's one of the greatest players ever, won a home run derby. So I thought that was fine. I liked Vesgersian. I like Hunter Pence's enthusiasm is great. I think Anthony Rizzo has a ton of charisma. Like, I really liked it. Now, there were issues, and I think rightfully so, with some of the camera cuts, where we're missing big swings because the camera's literally on the batter's face instead of the swing. I get it, but I'll throw this out there. And I'm being serious right now, right? And I was pessimistic going into last night in the broadcast, where there were so many issues with opening day, with the Yankees-Giants game. If we're being sincere, Netflix fixed a lot of them. And I don't get paid by Netflix. I'm giving you my honest opinion. So I will give Netflix the benefit of the doubt and say, my sense is they'll fix that next time. I would give Netflix, at worst, a B+ for the Home Run Derby broadcast last night, if not an A-. And you know what? A little bit better with the camera cuts and no Will Ferrell, we're at an A. So it was good. I liked it. And obviously the format, ditching the clock and having the walk-off swing and like, and you can't, like the only way your round ends is with not a home run, was obviously brilliant and gave

0: if I've honestly processed it yet. I mean, I kind of was thinking about it last night when I got here. You know, starting a season without, you know, him being on the team is going to be different for me. That's kind of all I've ever known is him being around, joking around, you know, acting like he's 15. But, you know, that's his decision. And, you know, like I said, you know, in Tahoe and anytime we talk about it, I've got nothing but love and respect for him. And, yeah, let's play some golf soon.
1: Now, back to You Better You Bet with Nick Costos, presented by BetMGM on Westwood One Sports.

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2: Jose Ramirez does not have 10. I will have to look up and see how many he has.
3: The most underrated, overrated player of this generation now that I just gave him 10.
4: But you know what, though? If your name's Jose and you play for the Cleveland Guardians or Indians, we don't like you here on the show based on our earlier discussion. Would you like to fathom one more guess? Hazard one more guess.
2: 7 for Ramirez, by the way.
3: 7 for Ramirez. Underrated. Still, I stand by that. Well, we're not there with any of the younger. So somebody's got to be in their late 40s. Justin Verlander's an easy answer, I should have said.
2: Justin Verlander has to be right. 10.
4: So Justin Verlander had to be right.
2: One more.
3: You should have started with
4: that's a good one. Bryce Harper?
2: Bryce Harper at 9.
4: Ooh. I thought I nailed
3: it. So we have Trout, we have Verlander, and we have Freddie Freeman. And who's an old
4: Freeman was a good pull. I would not have said Freddie Freeman. That's
3: shocked.
4: A nice joke.
3: I saw him last night at the Derby with his son, so I was thinking about Freddie Freeman.
2: This last one is a very notable player, but I thought it was the most difficult of the four.
4: Do you want to give us a division?
2: I'll give you a position, pitcher.
3: Yeah, you see, that's where I wasn't starting. Well, Kershaw, Scherzer, Greinke, and Verlander were the old guys for the last 4 years. And who's still active of those technically? Is Scherzer still active?
4: He is, right?
2: He's still active. He does not have 10. I believe he's at 9 as well.
4: So who's the answer, Bill?
2: The answer is the Atlanta Brave, Chris Sale.
4: Oh, wow.
3: He's got more than
2: Scherzer.
3: He's got 10. I'm proud to have not gotten that one because that is legitimately a difficult. Chris Sale is a great final answer there. Jose Ramirez is still underrated, though. Very underrated.
4: What is your favorite, your best sport for trivia?
3: Oh, baseball for sure. And, you know, I wrote trivia questions for 2-Minute Drill, which is Kenny Mayne trivia game show that predated Stump the Schwab, which was an excellent
4: game. Oh, I watched it.
3: Oh, yeah, you did.
4: Okay. You know, I watched it.
3: It was a little bit more historical, but I remember being in bed and coming up with questions and having a notepad next to your bed. Like, and this is what we used to do. We used to write things on notepads. Who was on deck when Bobby Thompson hit the shot heard around the world? Willie Mays. And all these things. But you know what happened? It was kids for me. Kids sapped every bit of trivia out of my body. And I'm not embarrassed to not get Chris Sale here. That is a legitimate great answer. Zimmerman, good job out of you.
4: Real deal with Tony Reale. Yes. YouTube in podcast form. You're the best, dude. Hopefully we get to do this more often. You know what? Honestly, if you're going to flop, I'll flex a little bit.
3: You're bringing more heat than I am.
4: even though, if we're being honest, you failed in getting me on the round the horn, and that's okay.
3: Yes, that was an L for me. And I wasn't trying to call my shot, but I told you in advance. I told you afterwards. I said, I'm trying. This is something I'm trying to do. I wanted to have somebody who saw the world in spreads and parlays. But we'll do this at another time.
4: You're the man. Thank you very much. Stay well. We'll talk
3: my
4: soon.
3: Man.
4: Real deal with Tony Reale. What a good dude. He said, I think he might be a little crazier than me. And I'm crazy. But I mean, his energy is like my, I don't meet people like that often where I'm like, oh, I believe like the Spider-Man meme. Have I met my equal here in terms of energy? Great stuff from Tony Reale. Real deal with Tony Reale. YouTube, podcast form. Watch it. Check it out. One of the nicest guys, one of the most talented guys, and smartest and knowledgeable. You saw that trivia answer in the business. All right.

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3: Okay, in 20, you know, 40 something, that's when you'll see the fruits of that.
4: Yeah.
3: But we're talking about 4 years from now, getting the guys that are going to make a difference in 2030, get them overseas now. So in 4 years, they're ready to compete. Having a youth soccer infrastructure now isn't going to help in 2030 or 2034. You need to get these guys experience now so they're ready for 2030, because this group can be good. This group can, I'm not going to say they're going to ever win a World Cup or anything like that, but they can make it to what we thought was going to be the final eight. They can do that. They just need the experience and to be ready to face a team like Belgium. So they're not ready. So they don't, the lights aren't too bright for them when they get on that stage. So they're used to it when they see it.
4: I saw this article also from Front Office Sports, and it's about Christian Pulisic, and it is about the fiasco and the cautionary tale for marketers, for those promoting their products around the commercial breaks of the World Cup, and how sponsors keep airing spots with, quote, Captain America leading the World Cup ad breaks, even though Pulisic was absolutely terrible in this year's World Cup. And if we go back to last week, remember, after the game, he just wanted to make sure everyone knew it was time for some rest. Yes.
5: Yeah, I mean, I just twisted my ankle and just sprained my ankle. I mean, it's just frustrating to end like that, of course. But now time to rest, so hopefully it'll be okay.
4: It'll be okay. He has time to rest.
5: You know, now I have time to rest, so hopefully it'll be okay.
4: Yes, I mean, he was injured, but still, he had a very poor tournament as well. And so the article in Front Office Sports is talking about how he was the face of U.S. men's soccer, and in all the commercial breaks that you're still seeing and the promotions for the World Cup, when you're watching TV, it is all centered around Pulisic. And it's just one thing you have to remember when you're marketing someone that's accomplished absolutely nothing heading into something. You have to be willing to understand that he might flame out. It may not actually come through.
3: Oh, yeah.
4: And those advertisers look a little silly still running ads promoting Pulisic merch. I've heard that one 1,000 times about get your Pulisic merch. Like, what? Who wants that?
3: You either have to do like a Team USA thing or be willing to pivot or have multiple players, you know? Like Landon Donovan talked about it, how he was the guy and then had a disappointing World Cup, and he understands it, you know?
4: Landon

0: actually accomplished a little something with the U.S. team.
1: Though. I understand that, but
0: Clint Dempsey scored big goals for the U.S. in big matches.
1: You assume that someone is going to have a decent tournament, and when they don't, you know, Pulisic doesn't really have the track record either of performing well. You know, so that was a lot of buy-in.
2: Rest, so hopefully it'll be okay.
0: But with the rest and it being okay, what's the merch?
2: Oh, now I get time to rest. So
1: well, you get a Snuggie. Okay. Snuggies are always
0: pillows in a sleeping bag.
1: Maybe some mouth. You get a mouth tape is big, right? Are people still mouth taping? That was a fad for a while. Are people still mouth taping?
0: Yes, mouth tape.
1: Yeah.
0: So today we have Spain and France, 3 Eastern on Fox from Dallas. Fantastic. The first semifinal match here in the semifinals of the World Cup. Can't wait to watch that as well. It's Black and Abdallah here on Westwood One Sports and the Westwood One Sports app. We continue to count down 32 questions in 32 days in the NFL as we head towards training camp. Today, let's take a look at the Detroit Lions. New offensive coordinator for the Lions can get the Lions offense back to where it was under Ben Johnson. We'll talk about that coming up next.
3: The NFL's offseason isn't over yet. Von Miller, Tyreek Hill, Deebo Samuel, still available, still dangerous. Will they land with a contender before training camp? Westwood One Sports.
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2: Eligible.
3: I mean, you can't tell me that Sprite or whoever, Kia, whoever does it now, T-Mobile, get a billion sponsors. I don't care. The way this thing is all about brand activation now, you can't get a sponsor to pony up a couple million dollars for the winner. Come on now. It's ridiculous. If you incentivize it, good players will do it. You just have to make it worthwhile. Put up $5 million. They'll do it.
4: All right. Well, it can be saved.
5: It can be saved.
4: Yeah, I think there's only one in this category because I don't think the Pro Bowl is savable at this point. It's just like if you're not going full max football, do people really want to watch it? I don't. I don't think many people do. I'm going to say this. I do think the NBA All-Star game could be saved. If you go back to the Eastern versus the Western Conference setup and you play a game based on the All-Stars from the Eastern and the Western conferences, and you play a basketball game, and it will be up to the players to give a damn. But if you got someone like Wembanyama who's out there trying, and others who are clowning around, they're getting embarrassed while the guys who are trying are out there actually playing. So I think that will balance out at some point. But you got to go back to the East against the West. That's what it is. It can be saved. It's the way it should have always been, and that's where the NBA All-Star game should go. So it can be saved.
5: All right, Black, next category. I think you gave us a hint of where you're going here. All-Star games and events, just get rid of it. Just get rid of it.
4: Yeah, so I'm going to say the Pro Bowl. That's one. I'm also going to say the NBA Shooting Stars. That's two. And can I do a little dip into the dunk contest? Ooh. I mean, at this point, I like Abdallah's idea that sponsors could pony up money to convince guys to participate. With that said, haven't we seen every great dunk before? I don't feel like there's any new land to discover. There's nothing new that we haven't seen in the dunk contest. It's all been done. We've gone like, what, 5 or 6 years straight of guys just trying to pull off the dunks from the past? There's no innovation at all. Get rid of the dunk contest. Well, no one wants to see that anymore.
5: That was like the Robinson, Blake Griffin era of like the prop.
4: Totally phase, lame.
5: And now we're like.
4: And then costumes. You know, you got Superman. Yeah. You got all kinds of little costumes. Lame.
3: What if it was a dunk contest and a stop contest and a block contest? If you block the guy dunking,
4: like
3: you
4: a
3: get
4: one-on-one?
3: You get the million. No, but it's specifically dunk and block.
4: Well, but it's like, do you guys remember?
3: It's a poster contest.
4: Okay, so it's kind of like, do you guys remember in gym class? It's probably called different things in different parts of the country. Mm-hmm. But you line up, you count off numbers, and you line up on the baselines of a basketball court, and then they put like a bowling pin in the middle. Where we grew up, it was called Steal the Bacon.
3: Yes.
4: And then they would call off the number, like number two, and then the twos from each end have to race, grab the pin, and then run back to the other side.
3: Yeah.
4: What if it was like that? You had a player who started underneath the basket and one that started at the free throw line, and then they meet in the middle, and you try and dunk over the guy.
3: That's how the XFL started.
4: Yeah.
3: That's how they started to start their kickoff.
4: Yes.
3: And someone hit their shoulder.
4: Yeah. He was injured. What if that was the way?
5: Take us on.
3: Just get rid of it. The Pro Bowl is horrible, and I think the skills competition in the NBA. You can dribble fast. You can shoot. You can pass through a little round thing. Get out of here.
4: What?

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3: Like Arizona or Miami, where the expectations are so low that you can have two quarterbacks rotating in and out with the first team and not creating the rhythm, the chemistry, and what you need for a starting unit for the NFL, for an offensive unit. I just don't buy it. I think what's going to happen is Kyler Murray's the more talented quarterback. Kyler Murray will be the guy getting the majority of the snaps throughout camp. And at some point early in camp, they'll deem Kyler Murray the starter. And then that's just the way the Vikings training camp will go into the preseason, that Kyler Murray will be the guy.
4: So the last time we heard from Kevin O'Connell, his quotes were this about the open competition. And he said it's going to be

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2: Oh no!
3: We're told his grandson is okay.
2: You know who that was? That was Rod McGill.
4: Oh, was it?
2: Yeah.
4: Okay.
2: From Zoo Miami.
4: Yeah. Okay. All right.
2: He was on Good Morning America. Yes.
4: All right.
2: All right. There you go. There's the report. Old man gets tossed 8 feet in the air by the bison. Now, if you see the video, I'm sure a lot of people have seen this video by now.
4: Yeah, it's everywhere.
2: The bison is agile. That thing starts galloping towards the trees, and the old man and his grandson,
4: yeah,
2: they're like shimmying around the opposite side of the trees, as mm-hmm. one would do to avoid a predator, right? So they're going to the opposite side of the agility to turn on a dime and to sprint and move,
4: yeah,
2: and stick and move,
4: yeah,
2: that bison, oh man, get him in the combine. That thing was moving. No, seriously. Well, I was surprised watching the video at how quickly the bison was moving.
4: Yeah, so did I. Especially, you know, it's surprising to me because the Bills ranked in the bottom third of the league in sacks last season. Yeah. So it was surprising to me.
2: Because you've seen Von Miller out there
4: not looking that agile. Yeah. And so they should maybe give
2: with
4: it
2: a swim move.
4: See if they've got some room on the roster for this guy.
2: I mean,
4: got the cap space.
2: 8 feet in the air, the old man.
4: And like legs over, like not just like in the air, like legs over, legs up.
2: Hopefully he's okay, but
4: yeah,
2: that video is going to live on in the internet forever.
4: Yeah.
2: I mean, yes. Holy cow, that is incredible. Well, bison. But it's insane. Like, can you think of any other best videos of human versus animal?
4: Yeah, like I said, it's the one in Jackass where Johnny Knoxville versus the bull, where he feet overhead.
2: The bull gets him and sends him up in the air.
4: And that's the one that almost ended his career. That's the one that put him out.
2: Because, like, I can't recall an animal video of a human taking on an animal and getting, like, just washed like that.
4: Yeah.
2: Now, I know there are videos over the weekend of people in Spain. The running of the bulls took place.
4: Mm-hmm.
2: And do you see the one video of the guy that got, like, trampled?
4: No. Uh-uh.
2: Like, he got hit, he fell, and then, you know, the bulls and people are, like, trampling him. Like, first of all, why would someone run in the running of the bulls? I don't understand.
4: You're playing with fire, man.
2: Well, horns. You're playing with horns.
4: You play with the bull, you get the horns.
2: You get stuck. That's the saying, right?
4: That's what happens.
2: Explain to me, in your right mind, why would someone run in the running of the bulls?
4: I have no desire. No desire. I'll watch from a balcony. High up on the balcony.
2: Like, why? I don't even understand. Why is it?
4: Not me. I don't need to. I have no desire. I'm not a thrill seeker like that.
2: Is that the reasoning?
4: Yeah, adrenaline. You want to say you did
2: it. That's it.
4: You want to say you did it. You put on you wear white, you put on the little kerchief.
2: Yeah, yeah.
4: And you go and you do it. Not for me.
2: Yeah, I wouldn't do that either. I also would not ever go skydiving.
4: No.
2: Because I'm not into that either.
4: Well, plus you also have to be, unless you're like trained and you take the training, you got to be strapped to a person. You can't just do it yourself.
2: Yeah, the first time. Yeah, you can't be like...
4: Yeah, you have to have so many jumps before you go by yourself.
2: Can't be like Johnny Utah and just jump out of a plane and hope that you land grab onto someone on your way down.
4: No, you're not doing that.
2: It's a Point Break reference for those who are unaware. Great movie from the 90s.
4: So I'm not doing that either. No, thank you. I'm not bungee jumping either.
2: Hopefully the old man is, he's okay. Hopefully he's okay. And Abdallah's going to see if the bison's going to get a call to training camp.
4: You never know.
2: With a team.

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2: 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Chris H., 2404, quote, never want to hear the term magenta ball ever again. 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
2: Kowalski, 3769. A-Roid wasn't as orange as I remember. You're right. Smiley, YYC. A-Rod is still less of a creep than Dino. Hashtag facts. I don't know, Bella. Pretty low bar. I mean, that Dino bar is like sitting flat on the ground. You can't get beneath the ground unless you're dead. It doesn't get any lower than Dino. That's a pretty low bar to clear. All right, when we come back, Kevin Millar is scheduled to join us. Trix Duplessis, former UFC middleweight champ. He's got a big fight coming up against Kamaru Usman. I will have a conversation with him next hour. All of this is still ahead.
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2: He came up, and all my buddies met him and said he was totally cool. But all we heard all week, and probably until they make the big announcement where LeBron's going, it's, you know, please, just please stop. It's worse than Dino.
3: Please stop, LeBron. All right, Steve, I got you. So actually, the boots on the ground. My man in the Bay Area is saying this is all they're talking about. All day long, he's coming. Is he coming? How is he coming? Here's why he's coming. The Draymond restructured, so he's coming. He made room for him. And there's this other theory that, like, LeBron is so secretive, you can't get to him. Nobody really knows what he's doing. It's all part of the them trying to conjure up this mystique and this aura and this leverage, and that all these people are interested when they're not. When they're not. So then there's this theory that Golden State has an advantage because they can talk directly with LeBron. That Steph, of all people, Steph Curry, talked to LeBron and was pitching him on why it's such a good idea. That Draymond had a legendary pitch for LeBron. I have a question. If LeBron is leaving because he wants a better chance to win it all, why does Golden State give him a better chance to win it all? And you know me, I'm a Golden State fan. But if Steph is 38 and LeBron is 41 and Jimmy Butler is coming off an injury and Draymond's not what he was, why? And the Lakers were 16 games better last year. Why does Golden State give him a better chance to get a ring than LA? I have an answer for you. They don't. So why does that make sense? You know, if you want to have a nostalgic tour or you want to play with Steph, and that sounds like fun, and we know he's friends with Draymond, great, go. But The reason he's leaving is he feels disrespected. He doesn't like the way things went down. He doesn't like the way he's no longer that guy. He doesn't like being option number three in LA. He doesn't like that Luka is the guy and that even Austin Reeves is more important than him. He doesn't like all of that. He's not used to all of that. So how do you get rid of that? You just leave. You leave and convince yourself that, oh man, they're going to miss me. It's like anybody who's worked for anybody, right? Like, I work for this company, and man, they'll see when I'm gone, they're going to miss me. They'll see how much I meant to them. Then they'll know. That's what's going on here, right? But the Lakers probably aren't going to miss him that much. They moved on pretty quickly. Did you see the moves they made in the aftermath? Bam! They started spending money. They started doing deals. And they were all to placate Luka and improve. That's what that's about. Because you can't tell me Golden State gives him a better chance to win than the Lakers. Because they don't. They don't. That's his way of saying, man, I just don't like the way they're treating me around here anymore. You'll see. You'll find out. All right. Just make the decision already so we can all move on. But just know that it's not keeping any of us up at night. I'm just talking about the NBA schedule makers. They need to know. Even your own kid needs to know. Like, Pop, where are we going to live and play? Where are we going to live and play? This might be dominating NoCal sports talk radio, but it's not dominating America's attention. Hell, the World Cup has America.

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2: Big football game ahead of time, and right before kickoff, maybe an hour, we do the dodgeball idea. I think some people would be watching that on the day of the Super Bowl. You get ready for your party.
3: Oh, I love that, actually.
4: Yeah, that's a very interesting idea. Sean, appreciate that. You know, I mean, again, assuming, Brett, there's no players from the Super Bowl, obviously, that are going to attend the Pro Bowl games anyway. So, yeah, I mean, and you could do, you know, you have media row leading the couple days leading up to the Super Bowl. We have a lot of the NFL stars anyway, but yeah, I mean, fly them all out to wherever the Super Bowl is on a yearly basis. Next year, it's what, SoFi, right, in LA? And yeah, maybe have just the Pro Bowl games on the day of the Super Bowl. I honestly, I'm trying to think of a reason to argue against it, but I feel like that's a pretty good idea from our guy, Sean.
3: It's a wonderful idea because a pregame is exhausting and it's terribly just overplayed. I hate it. I don't watch any of the pregame at all. I'm usually with my buddies. There's a kegger that's thrown in one of my pals' houses every single year around the Super Bowl. We're hamming it up, catching up, you know, asking each other how our families are doing, how's life, you know, slugging back a few brewskis. And then finally kickoff commences and we're ready to watch some football. We don't give a crap about any of the pregame breakdowns and all that nonsense. Now, if there was a dodgeball game, if there was a flag football game, would I, you know, have an eye peeled with a television broadcast on in the background? Yes. Would there be maybe an opportunity to bet on some of that as well to raise the entertainment level of the action? Hell yes. Take my money, BetMGM. Like, I'm totally down with that kind of perspective. So, yeah, I think that's a really smart idea because the pregame stuff, man, it's just too much. And I totally agree that, you know, I don't need 6 hours of pregame BS of, you know, the matchup and all the tearjerker stories that they turn out on a regular basis.
4: And producer Brandon Combs makes a good point in our show chat. He said, only concern if it is in the stadium, there is a ton of setup and prep work for the game and all the shows that they do. Might have to maybe have it.
3: No, you're not going to do it in the stadium.
4: Facility. Yeah, you wouldn't do it.
3: Yeah,
4: you
3: do it at the practice field or something like that. Yeah, exactly. You're not going to do it where the Super Bowl is going to be played. Like, there's no reason to get in people's way and have it, you know, all the setup and all the stuff that goes on in the process to ensure that the Super Bowl is going to start off without a hitch. You know, we got the Star Spangled Banner. You've got God Bless America. I mean, you've got all the pomp and circumstance pregame. They got to get all that stuff set up. You got security that you got to worry about. So yeah, just play it on adjacent fields. There's practice fields all over the damn place outside NFL stadiums, or find you know, a nearby college stadium if you feel that people are going to attend that. And of course, you're not going to charge anybody, so it'd be free admission. Try to get some butts in the seats. And then maybe if people come out and watch the flag football game, people come out and watch the dodgeball game, maybe there's the big screen that they could stick around then and watch the Super Bowl on at whatever, you know, college stadium it is, like San Jose State, the Spartans. Go Spartans! That would make a ton of sense. You know, in the Bay Area last year in L.A., you could play like UCLA, USC, a number of stadiums in that town. So, yeah, there's ways to organize and get this off right, and that's just one idea, one suggestion to do exactly that.
4: Yeah, and then here's the thing, you know, you mentioned it. You do it close enough to SoFi Stadium, you know, again, then you have that capability to have a huge watch party. I don't know about the parking lot. You know, again, it probably would have to be wherever that near facility, nearest field or

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2: I don't think they're going to be that terrible. So I think Rodgers is playing this thing out. It's his retirement tour. He is throwing for at least 21 touchdowns, if not 30. Rodgers is going way over 20 and a half. The Patty Sledgehammer for the first time. Brad, what do you think?
3: Oh, wow. I feel dirty that the Sledgehammer is so promiscuous. But, you know, I'm a giver. That's what I am, Pat. And if you call for Sledgy, you shall get Sledgy. So well played, my man. Although I'm going to fade you on that. Aaron Rodgers, I think, has maybe 18, 19, at most 20 passing touchdowns this year. And that kind of leans into my next play. So go ahead and tee it up.
2: Oh, geez. By the way, Combs in our show chat said, how did you get sunburned in your bedroom in 10 seconds? Monty asking if I'm going to pass out. Did I turn that red? I mean, I got excited, but...
3: You did.
2: I don't know. All right.
3: I was aroused.
2: I don't think I popped any brain. I think blood vessels, brain cells are still intact. So, yeah, that brings us to team wins. Over or under, it's 8.5. The over is plus money with our friends at BetMGM. Plus 115, under 8.5 wins for the Steelers. Minus 140. Brad, are you going over or under on the Steelers this year?
3: Well, I already kind of gave away my lean here. I hate the price of minus 140, but I am indeed going to live in the land down under. Give me some minute work, folks. Come on, go ahead and give it to me. A little land down under. Hopefully somebody, you got to find that sounder. But I don't think they're going to win 9 games. I think it's going to be 8 on the dot. Mike Clay's got him projected for 8.6 wins this season, gives him a 50% or greater win probability in 9 games. Here are your coin flip matchups for the Steel Towners. Week 3 at home against Cincinnati. Week 6 at Tampa Bay. Week 13 at home against Houston. Week 14 on the road in Jacksonville. And week 15 at home against the Ravens. So really week 13, 14, and 15, that's a pivotal stretch that may ultimately determine whether they're going to be over or under. I'm just worried that Aaron Rodgers is not going to hold up at his advanced age. You're going to turn the keys over to who? Will Howard? Maybe your boy Drew Allers, somebody else? And that is a complete coin flip and a great unknown of how they're going to be able to produce in this Mike McCarthy offense. So going with my gut here, 8 wins, not a single one more for the Pittsburgh Steelers this season. I don't think they make the playoffs.
2: And I disagree, because I think Aaron Rodgers will stay healthy. I mean, it's football. Anything could happen. It's a retirement tour. I think as much love and respect as I have for Mike Tomlin as a head coach, as a future Hall of Famer, as one of the best to ever do it in this century, it was time to move on. It was time for fresh blood. It was time for a fresh face. And a lot of people say, well, you went from one Tomlin to another Tomlin. The other guy that's been more consistently boring with barely getting into the playoffs and getting eliminated is Mike McCarthy. That's fine. You needed an offensive-minded coach. You needed an offensive approach here. As much flack as McCarthy got in his time in Dallas, he got a lot out of those teams. He didn't get a lot of playoff wins, but he got a lot out. I'm not saying the Steelers are going to win playoff games. I don't even know if they're going to win a playoff game. But I think they're going to the playoffs. I think they're winning at least 9, if not 10. You know, again, some of these other matchups on this schedule, as much as I was on the Carolina Panthers train last year, and I still am to a certain degree, I think the Steelers win that game. I think they win a lot of those coin flips. I think you get a classic Steelers defensive performance right out of the gate in week 1, and they beat Atlanta like 17-13. I feel like I watched that same exact game last year. I think they're gonna go 3-3, if not 4-2 in the division. And they're going to win games they shouldn't win. They're probably going to lose some games they shouldn't lose.